music. The sentiment of that song was important. It was not an easy period for Fleetwood Mac emotionally. It was very hard working in the studio with everyone breaking up with each other. Never at one moment did we ever give up. And that's what that song was simplistically all about. There is always another tomorrow, and that's really all we can do as people is live our lives for the moment and be as positive as possible, always to look forward to something and not give up.

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3: Police are searching for a 15-year-old boy who's not been seen since he went into a lake in Lincoln. Emergency services were called to Swanham Lakes at 2:30 p.m. on Sunday after reports that the boy had got into trouble in the water. Well, it comes amid soaring temperatures and a warning that heat waves can be fatal for our furry friends. That warning's coming from the British Veterinary Association, where the president is Dr. Rob Williams.
4: Dogs have a big puffer jacket on them 24 hours a day, 7 days a week, and they can't take it off.
3: Authorities in the Democratic Republic of the Congo say that suspected cases of Ebola have now passed 900 there. The cases have mainly been recorded in Ituri province, where the ongoing outbreak is centred. That from authorities. Meanwhile, arson attacks on Ebola treatment centres underscore the serious challenges that authorities there face as they try to stem the outbreak of the infectious disease. It's now been declared a global health emergency. Officers investigating Andrew Mountbatten Windsor are reportedly looking into an allegation that he behaved inappropriately towards a woman at Royal Ascot. The alleged incident is said to have happened at the racing event in Berkshire back in 2002, according to reports in the Sunday Times. Royal Ascot is, of course, a cornerstone of the royal family's summer calendar. A body's been recovered in the search for a man who went missing while hiking in the Highlands. The family of 36-year-old Adam Chalmers, who'd been reported missing in a mountainous area near Glencoe, have been made aware. To sport, where Tottenham Hotspur have avoided being relegated from the Premier League. After Spurs beat Everton, West Ham's win at home to Leeds was immaterial. The Hammers will now play in the Championship next season. Here's their manager, Nuno Espirito Santo.
5: If you ask me now about the past and the future and all these things is not the day. The day is to understand the moment of sadness of our fans, of ourselves, of the club.
3: 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I'm John Collins.
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7: A warm, dry and sunny weekend. Temperatures between 29 and 32 degrees during the day, between 15 and 18 overnight with no chance of rain. And the outlook for Bank Holiday Monday could be a record breaker, highs of 34 and lows of 18. The music you grew up.
2: And now another hour of the music you grew up with, keeping you company through the night. 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
1: Yeah.
2: You know? And that was always what
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3: Police are searching for a 15-year-old boy who's not been seen since he went into a lake in Lincoln. Emergency services were called to Swanham Lakes at 2:30 p.m. on Sunday after reports that the boy had got into trouble in the water. Well, it comes amid soaring temperatures and a warning that heat waves can be fatal for our furry friends. That warning's coming from the British Veterinary Association, where the president is Dr. Rob Williams.
4: Dogs have a big puffer jacket on them 24 hours a day, 7 days a week, and they can't take it off.
3: Authorities in the Democratic Republic of the Congo say that suspected cases of Ebola have now passed 900 there. The cases have mainly been recorded in Ituri province, where the ongoing outbreak is centred. That from authorities. Meanwhile, arson attacks on Ebola treatment centres underscore the serious challenges that authorities there face as they try to stem the outbreak of the infectious disease. It's now been declared a global health emergency. Officers investigating Andrew Mountbatten Windsor are reportedly looking into an allegation that he behaved inappropriately towards a woman at Royal Ascot. The alleged incident is said to have happened at the racing event in Berkshire back in 2002, according to reports in the Sunday Times. Royal Ascot is, of course, a cornerstone of the royal family's summer calendar. A body's been recovered in the search for a man who went missing while hiking in the Highlands. The family of 36-year-old Adam Chalmers, who'd been reported missing in a mountainous area near Glencoe, have been made aware. To sport, where Tottenham Hotspur have avoided being relegated from the Premier League. After Spurs beat Everton, West Ham's win at home to Leeds was immaterial. The Hammers will now play in the Championship next season. Here's their manager, Nuno Espirito Santo.
5: If you ask me now about the past and the future and all these things is not the day. The day is to understand the moment of sadness of our fans, of ourselves, of the club.
3: 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I'm John Collins.
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7: A warm, dry and sunny weekend. Temperatures between 29 and 32 degrees during the day, between 15 and 18 overnight with no chance of rain. And the outlook for Bank Holiday Monday could be a record breaker. Highs of 34 and lows of 18.
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Phyllis Evercloy. 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
3: Police are searching for a 15-year-old boy who's not been seen since he went into a lake in Lincoln. Emergency services were called to Swanham Lakes at 2:30 p.m. on Sunday after reports that the boy had got into trouble in the water. Well, it comes amid soaring temperatures and a warning that heat waves can be fatal for our furry friends. That warning's coming from the British Veterinary Association, where the president is Dr. Rob Williams.
4: Dogs have a big puffer jacket on them 24 hours a day, 7 days a week, and they can't take it off.
3: Authorities in the Democratic Republic of the Congo say that suspected cases of Ebola have now passed 900 there. The cases have mainly been recorded in Ituri province, where the ongoing outbreak is centred. That from authorities. Meanwhile, arson attacks on Ebola treatment centres underscore the serious challenges that authorities there face as they try to stem the outbreak of the infectious disease. It's now been declared a global health emergency. Officers investigating Andrew Mountbatten Windsor are reportedly looking into an allegation that he behaved inappropriately towards a woman at Royal Ascot. The alleged incident is said to have happened at the racing event in Berkshire back in 2002, according to reports in the Sunday Times. Royal Ascot is, of course, a cornerstone of the royal family's summer calendar. A body's been recovered in the search for a man who went missing while hiking in the Highlands. The family of 36-year-old Adam Chalmers, who'd been reported missing in a mountainous area near Glencoe, have been made aware. To sport, where Tottenham Hotspur have avoided being relegated from the Premier League. After Spurs beat Everton, West Ham's win at home to Leeds was immaterial. The Hammers will now play in the Championship next season. Here's their manager, Nuno Espirito Santo.
5: If you ask me now about the past and the future and all these things is not the day. The day is to understand the moment of sadness of our fans, of ourselves, of the club.
3: 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I'm John Collins.
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7: A warm, dry and sunny weekend. Temperatures between 29 and 32 degrees during the day, between 15 and 18 overnight with no chance of rain. And the outlook for Bank Holiday Monday could be a record breaker, highs of 34 and lows of 18.
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0: Music.
1: They drove me as much as I drove them, and they drove each other. And there were many situations in our lives where we didn't agree, and there were many situations in our lives where we completely were on the same page. We just had, the first time in our lives, we just had the number one's album go in at number one in the catalog charts in America. That gives us 45 years of hit records, and I don't think we could have done that if it had just been one of us. No way.

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3: Police are searching for a 15-year-old boy who's not been seen since he went into a lake in Lincoln. Emergency services were called to Swanham Lakes at 2:30 p.m. on Sunday after reports that the boy had got into trouble in the water. Well, it comes amid soaring temperatures and a warning that heat waves can be fatal for our furry friends. That warning's coming from the British Veterinary Association, where the president is Dr. Rob Williams.
4: Dogs have a big puffer jacket on them 24 hours a day, 7 days a week, and they can't take it off.
3: Authorities in the Democratic Republic of the Congo say that suspected cases of Ebola have now passed 900 there. The cases have mainly been recorded in Ituri province, where the ongoing outbreak is centred. That from authorities. Meanwhile, arson attacks on Ebola treatment centres underscore the serious challenges that authorities there face as they try to stem the outbreak of the infectious disease. It's now been declared a global health emergency. Officers investigating Andrew Mountbatten Windsor are reportedly looking into an allegation that he behaved inappropriately towards a woman at Royal Ascot. The alleged incident is said to have happened at the racing event in Berkshire back in 2002, according to reports in the Sunday Times. Royal Ascot is, of course, a cornerstone of the royal family's summer calendar. A body's been recovered in the search for a man who went missing while hiking in the Highlands. The family of 36-year-old Adam Chalmers, who'd been reported missing in a mountainous area near Glencoe, have been made aware. To sport, where Tottenham Hotspur have avoided being relegated from the Premier League. After Spurs beat Everton, West Ham's win at home to Leeds was immaterial. The Hammers will now play in the Championship next season. Here's their manager, Nuno Espirito Santo.
5: If you ask me now about the past and the future and all these things is not the day. The day is to understand the moment of sadness of our fans, of ourselves, of the club.
3: 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I'm John Collins.
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7: A partly cloudy day today, feeling very warm in the sunshine as well, 28 or 29 degrees your high. Overnight, tonight, warm and muggy, no lower than around 17 degrees, and the outlook for the weekend, dry and sunny, feeling very hot, temperatures could hit 33 degrees.
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3: The music you grew up with.
4: Forecasters say today could become the hottest bank holiday ever recorded in the UK, with temperatures expected to reach 34 degrees in London and the South East. The Met Office says the heat is historic for May after Sunday became the hottest May Day in nearly 80 years. Health experts are urging people to stay hydrated, avoid the midday sun, and check in on elderly relatives and neighbours during the extreme conditions. Police have confirmed a body has been found in the search for a missing teenage boy in Lincoln. Emergency services were called to Swanholme Lakes yesterday afternoon after 15-year-old Declan Sawyer got into difficulty in the water. Lincolnshire Police say specialist dive teams later recovered a body from the lake and officers are supporting Declan's family. With people taking dips to cool off in the heatwave, the RNLI are reminding us what we should do if we get into trouble in seas or rivers. Emma Seward Adams is from the RNLI's water safety team. She says there's a special technique to staying afloat.
5: The float to live technique involves tilting your head back, submerging your ears in the water, trying to relax and control your breathing, moving your hands and feet to help you stay afloat, and it's okay if your legs sink. We all float differently.
4: The head of the Royal College of Nursing says nurses are willing to give the government's new pay review scheme a chance, but warns they're not afraid to strike in the future if staff are treated unfairly. Professor Nicola Ranger says the review of Band 5 nursing roles could be the biggest opportunity in decades to improve pay and career progression. The union says it could consider targeted industrial action against NHS trusts that fail to upgrade nurses fairly. And Kimi Antonelli has extended his Formula One championship lead after winning a dramatic Canadian Grand Prix for Mercedes. The Italian battled teammate George Russell through a chaotic opening half of the race, with the pair exchanging the lead and making contact more than once before Russell retired with an electrical issue. That's the latest from Radio News Hub. I'm Ben Monsey.
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9: A partly cloudy day today, feeling very warm in the sunshine as well, 28 or 29 degrees your high. Overnight, tonight, warm and muggy, no lower than around 17 degrees, and the outlook for the weekend, dry and sunny, feeling very hot, temperatures could hit 33 degrees.
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4: Temperatures are continuing to soar across the UK this bank holiday, with parts of the country set for their hottest May on record. Our reporter Johnny Holmes has more.
5: Today is set to be the hottest bank holiday ever, with historic temperatures of around 34 degrees Celsius forecast for London and the South East. It follows the UK's hottest May Day in nearly 80 years, after 32.3 degrees Celsius was recorded at Kew Gardens yesterday. The Met Office says temperatures close to 35 degrees in May are extremely rare and pretty historic, with heatwave conditions already declared in parts of England.
4: A body has been recovered from a lake in Lincoln following a search for a missing teenage boy. Emergency services were called to Swanholme Lakes yesterday afternoon after 15-year-old Declan Sawyer got into difficulty in the water. Lincolnshire Police say the boy's family have been informed and are being supported. The RNLI are reminding us to stay safe around water as the heatwave continues. Emma Seward Adams is their spokesperson.
6: Over 50% of people that end up in the water don't expect to get in the water. And the coastal waters around the UK average around 12 degrees centigrade and certainly below 15 degrees, which is what triggers cold water shock.
4: The government's being urged to turbocharge support for young people amid claims of a crisis they face finding jobs. The TUC has published analysis showing more than one in four people aged 24 in England do not have a level 2 English and maths qualification. Its General Secretary, Paul Nowak, says too many young people are stuck out of work for extended periods, which then lowers their long-term prospects. And two brothers from Wrexham are preparing to carry a 25-kilogram sack of potatoes on a 57-mile walk to raise money for prostate cancer research. Harvey and Jack Jones will trek from their family potato business to a chip shop in Barmouth later this week, hoping to complete the challenge without sleep. They're taking on the fundraiser after their father Peter was successfully treated for prostate cancer. That's the latest from Radio News Hub. I'm Ben Monsey.
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8: A partly cloudy day today, feeling very warm in the sunshine as well, 28 or 29 degrees your high. Overnight tonight, warm and muggy, no lower than around 17 degrees, and the outlook for the weekend, dry and sunny, feeling very hot, temperatures could hit 33 degrees.
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Good morning, it's Dave Marley taking you through till 10 o'clock here on CPR FM. Today being Monday, the 25th of May, we start with 60s, three in a row, every single weekday morning. This morning, The Hollies got us underway. They released that track, 1969. Of course, we've just played Sorry Suzanne. Let's crack on with today's show. Today in music history, back in 1969, The Who and Led Zeppelin appeared at the Merriweather Post Pavilion, Columbia, Maryland, in the USA. This was the only time the two groups ever appeared together on stage. I wonder if they played this one. Here's The Who from 1966 with their

Heavenly Birthday Shout, born today back in 1921. Hal David, American songwriter, pianist and arranger who with Burt Bacharach wrote many classic songs, including the one we just played, Gene Pitney from 1964 and 24 Hours from Tulsa. Happy Heavenly Birthday, Hal David. Before that one, we heard from The Who, 66 and I'm a Boy. Dipping into the 70s for the first time this morning, we headed for 1979 with Sir Cliff Richard.

the debut single for 10cc back in 1972, the track Donna. Before that one, Cliff Richard from 79 and We Don't Talk Anymore. Remembering Jamaican singer-songwriter Desmond Dekker, who sadly left the world today back in 2006. Here he is with his 1970 track, It Mek. A nice early two-track warning for you this morning. We'll be working out in a couple of tracks from now. So, get your stress

0: the best music for breakfast here at CPR FM. Fleetwood Mac just played, released in 1976, the track Say You Love Me. Before that one, Desmond Dekker, and we played from 1970, It Mech. As I mentioned, those two tracks led us to this morning's workout track. This morning, we've got an instrumental jazzy soulful classic for you out of 1992. Remember Ronnie Jordan? Here's a track he released called Cool and Funky. It's your workout track this morning, so let's get it done.
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all the sounds you love all day, every day. This is Marley in the Morning on CPR FM. We just played The Cause there, 1999, and Radio. While Dido's debut album, No Angel, was actually released in 1999, it didn't become a global phenomenon until 2001. This was largely due to Eminem sampling the first verse of Thank You for his single Stan. Dido appeared in the music video as Stan's pregnant girlfriend, which helped Thank You reach number 3 on the UK singles chart that year. This is

played Natasha Bedingfield these words. When the track hit the top spot, it secured Natasha and her brother Daniel Bedingfield a place in the Guinness World Records. They became the first ever siblings to both have solo number one hits in the UK. Before that, we played Dido's Thank You from 2001. We're bringing you up to date now for the first time this morning. Here's Wazir Project, the track 2001.

8 o'clock, Niall Horan's played, and a little more time before that one, the Wazir Project and 2515. In 1990, Betty Boo, aka Alison Clarkson, became the definitive pop icon when her unique boot girl style, blending 90s, 40s aesthetics with 90s hip-hop beats. Where Are You Baby remains a

a smile to your day. It's Dave Marley at CPR FM. Betty Boo just played, released in 1990, the track Where Are You Baby. Don't forget, at the turn of the hour, which is literally just under 10 minutes from now, we've got this morning's 80s at 8. Looking at the track list this morning, I can tell you in advance, you're going to be hearing from Dire Straits, Starship, Tight Fit, and Joe Jackson, among others. That's all coming up this morning on 80s at 8. Meanwhile, we head back to 1977. It's that time of year when we start to play tracks like this. Here's Bill Withers and the classic Lovely.

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4: Temperatures are continuing to soar across the UK this bank holiday, with parts of the country set for their hottest May on record. Our reporter Johnny Holmes has more.
5: Today is set to be the hottest bank holiday ever, with historic temperatures of around 34 degrees Celsius forecast for London and the South East. It follows the UK's hottest May Day in nearly 80 years, after 32.3 degrees Celsius was recorded at Kew Gardens yesterday. The Met Office says temperatures close to 35 degrees in May are extremely rare and pretty historic, with heatwave conditions already declared in parts of England.
4: Police have confirmed a body has been found in the search for a missing teenage boy in Lincoln. Emergency services were called to Swanholme Lakes yesterday afternoon after 15-year-old Declan Sawyer got into difficulty in the water. Lincolnshire police say specialist dive teams later recovered a body from the lake and officers are supporting Declan's family. Meanwhile, the RNLI is highlighting what to do if you do get into trouble. Their float to live technique involves tilting your head back, relaxing and moving your arms and legs. Emma Seward Adams is from their water safety team.
6: Practice it in a safe and supervised environment, like your local swimming pool, for example, so that should you ever have to use it, you've had a good chance to practice it. And we obviously hope that nobody does have to use it. But we know it works.
4: Researchers say private school financial support is still failing to reach many less well-off families. A University College London study found 30% of bursaries and scholarships are awarded to high-income households, despite elite schools saying they want to improve access. The report also found rising school fees have reduced the impact of grants, with average awards now covering just over a quarter of costs. And Kimi Antonelli has extended his Formula One championship lead after winning a dramatic Canadian Grand Prix for Mercedes. The Italian battled teammate George Russell through a chaotic opening half of the race. That's the latest from Radio News Hub. I'm Ben Monse.
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10: A partly cloudy day today, feeling very warm in the sunshine as well, 28 or 29 degrees your high. Overnight, tonight, warm and muggy, no lower than around 17 degrees, and the outlook for the weekend, dry and sunny, feeling very hot, temperatures could hit 33 degrees.
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12: Across the UK.

as we begin another hour of great music here at CPR FM. This morning's 80s at 8 is up and running, kicking it off for us this morning from the middle of the decade, 1985, Stephen Tintin Duffy and Kiss Me. Today in music history, back in 1985, Dire Straits went to number one with their second UK album, Brothers in Arms. Here's a wonderful track from that album called The Walk of Life. This

That was Hue and Cry, released in 89. They called the track Looking for Linda. Before that one, we played Dire Straits from 86 and Walk of Life. While many people associate the band Black primarily with its hit Wonderful Life, it was actually the next track that gave them their first top 10 hit in the UK. The track reached number 8 on the UK singles chart in June 1987, proving that his soulful, melancholic baritone had a massive mainstream appeal. The vocals of the late Colin Verncombe, sadly, no longer with us.

Despite the critical debate that followed years later, We Built This City was an undeniable smash at the time. In the UK, it reached number 12 on the UK singles chart. In the United States, it went all the way to number 1, proving that the band's shift from 60s acid rock to 80s arena pop was a massive commercial success. Of course, we've just played Starship and the track We Built This City. Before that one, Black out of 87 and Sweetest Smile. Let's head back to the beginning of the decade now, the year 1981. Here's Tight Fit.

Joined us, it's great to have your company at CPR FM. 1981 was a big year for bands like Star Sound with Stars on 45, taking little clips of old tracks and putting them together in a medley mix. That was Tight Fit's version of the idea. They called it Back to the 60s, and of course they released it in 1981. They released Part 2 a few months later. Taking us back to 1980 now, here's Joe Jackson, and it's Different for Girls.

0: Joe Jackson leads us to the end of this morning's 8 to 8, released at the beginning of the decade, 1980. The track It's Different for Girls. Playing next on Marley in the Morning, it's our midway extended play.
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Listeners were shocked back in 1980 to hear Mick Jagger singing almost the entire song in a high-pitched falsetto. Influenced by the massive success of the Bee Gees and the disco movement, Mick Jagger wanted to experiment with his vocal range. The track we just played, Emotional Rescue, was a huge success in the UK, reaching number 9 on the UK singles chart in the summer of 1980. And of course, we've just played the original 12-inch mix. It's a birthday shout. English singer-songwriter and musician Paul Weller, ex-lead singer of The Jam and Style Council, was born today back in 1958. Happy birthday, Paul. Here he is from 1995 with a solo track.

released as the lead single from her second album, Chapter 2. Rock With You was a massive success in the UK, peaking at number 7 on the singles chart in June 2003. It proved that Ashanti had staying power beyond her record-breaking debut year. Before that one, celebrating his birthday today, we played Paul Weller's You Do Something To Me. Let's stick with the R&B hip-hop vibe and go back 1 year, the year 2002. Here's Nelly. Oh.

playing the soundtrack to your breakfast this morning. This is Dave Marley on CPR FM. Don't forget, at the turn of the hour this morning, we've got today's edition of 5 at 9, something we do every weekday morning. We play you 5 tracks in a row, leaving you to just listen to the tracks and try and work out the original year of UK release. That's coming up at the turn of the hour, this morning's 5 at 9. We've just played Melanie C, an undefeated champion. Before that one, the current track from Rick Astley called Raindrops. Here's the Hoosiers. I love this track to bits. It's called Goodbye, Mr. A. I'll see you at the turn of the hour with 5 at 9.

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4: It's shaping up to be a record-breaking bank holiday, with extreme heat continuing to sweep across much of the UK. Our reporter Johnny Holmes has the details.
5: The UK is experiencing an exceptional spell of early summer heat, with temperatures expected to peak at around 34 degrees Celsius during the bank holiday in London and the South East. The Met Office says parts of England have already seen record-breaking May heat, with yesterday marking the hottest May Day in nearly 80 years. Experts say the heat could pose serious risks for vulnerable people, particularly older adults, and advise avoiding the hottest part of the day.
4: Police have confirmed a body has been found in the search for a missing teenage boy in Lincoln. Emergency services were called to Swanholme Lakes yesterday afternoon after 15-year-old Declan Sawyer got into difficulty in the water. Lincolnshire Police say specialist dive teams later recovered a body from the lake, and officers are supporting Declan's family. The RNLI are reminding us what we should do if we get into trouble in seas or rivers. Emma Seward Adams is from the RNLI's water safety team. She says there's a special technique to staying afloat.
6: The float to live technique involves tilting your head back, submerging your ears in the water, trying to relax and control your breathing, moving your hands and feet to help you stay afloat. And it's okay if your legs sink. We all float differently.
4: A new study suggests almost a third of private school bursaries and scholarships go to the wealthiest families in the UK. Researchers at University College London analysed 25 years of household finance data and found support for lower-income pupils remains limited. The study also says the value of grants has fallen sharply over time, covering far less of overall school fees than they did in the late 1990s. And two brothers from Wrexham are preparing to carry a 25-kilogram sack of potatoes on a 57-mile walk to raise money for prostate cancer research. Harvey and Jack Jones will trek from their family potato business to a chip shop in Barmouth later this week. From Radio News Hub, I'm Ben Monsey.
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9: A partly cloudy day today, feeling very warm in the sunshine as well, 28 or 29 degrees your high. Overnight, tonight, warm and muggy, no lower than around 17 degrees. And the outlook for the weekend, dry and sunny, feeling very hot. Temperatures could hit 33 degrees.
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1: Today, back in 1998, Coldplay released their first ever record. It was an EP called Safety, which featured three tracks. The tracks were Bigger, Stronger, No More Keeping My Feet on the Ground, and Such a Rush. The EP was originally intended just as a demo record to hand out to record companies. If you've got a copy of it in your record collection by chance, it's fetching over £2,000 a copy on eBay these days. As I mentioned before the turn of the hour, it leads us to this morning's 5 at 9. I'm going to play you five tracks in a row right now. All you need to do is concentrate, reminisce, and see if you can work out the original year that the tracks were released back in the day. Let's get it underway this morning with a track from the Monkees. It's their classic Last Train to Clarksville. But what was the year?
2: The 5 at 9. Can you guess the year?

0: So there we go. The first two tracks of your 5 at 9 have played. Not too difficult, I don't think, this morning. We just heard from Joe Walsh, ex-member of the Eagles at that point. And the track we played, Rocky Mountain Way. Any idea of the year of that? And of course, we started your 5 at 9 this morning with the Monkees and their classic, Last Train to Clarksville. Being nice and easy on you this morning, a simple 2 out of 5 or more, of course, will win you your virtual gold star. Let's continue then. Track number 3 comes from Stevie Wonder. It was taken from his album Hotter Than July. The track Ain't Gonna Stand For It. But the question is, what was the year?
1: The 5 at 9.

Chukka's at this morning's 5 at 9 have played. What we're going to do right now is nip back to track number one, as we always do, go through the answers together and see how well you've done. Just to remind you, all I need this morning is 2 or more correct answers to win you that virtual gold star. We started this morning with that 60s classic from the Monkees, the track Last Train to Clarksville, released in 1967 here in the UK. Track number 2, we heard from Joe Walsh, Rocky Mountain Way. He released that track in 1973. The third track, as I mentioned, from his album Hotter Than July, we played Stevie Wonder's Ain't Gonna Stand For It. He released that as a single in 1981. I think it was the follow-up to Master Blaster. Your fourth track, The Fugees, and Killing Me Softly With His Song, released in 1996, originally recorded by the late Roberta Flack. And your fifth and final track this morning, we played you Shakira and Whenever, Wherever, released in 2002. Quick recap: 1967, 1973, 1981, 1996, and 2002. If you got 2 or more correct, congratulations, you've won your virtual gold star. If not, try again tomorrow. It's simple and you're bound to get it right sooner or later. Up to date again now, here's Mika Millar.

0: in the morning. We'll be right back.
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0: It's great to have your company here at CPR FM. In 1997, the Scottish band Texas underwent a massive sonic transformation, moving away from their slide guitar blues roots towards a polished Motown-inspired soul sound. Black Eyed Boy, the track we just played, was the track that proved their new direction was a masterstroke.
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0: Being a Monday morning, I now get to introduce you to this week's featured classic album. And I must admit to having a bit of a guilty pleasure to the album itself, as it was an album I went out and bought myself back in 1980. The album was called X Infinity Multiplies, and it was the third studio album by the Yellow Magic Orchestra, released in 1980. It contains a mixture of songs and instrumentals by YMO, aka Yellow Magic Orchestra, including a humorous reworking of the Archie Bell and the Drells classic, Tighten Up. The album is also interspersed with comedy sketches. These sketches are performed by Snake Man Show in both Japanese and in English, with YMO participating in some of them. Now, as I've already admitted, it's a bit of a guilty pleasure album, and I must say it's very Marmite for some other listeners. You're either going to love it or you're going to hate it, but it's definitely an album we haven't featured already, and it's definitely worthy of a feature. The first track I've picked was made more popular later.

So we just played the first track from this week's featured classic album, Behind the Mask. It was a 1979 song by the Japanese synth-pop group Yellow Magic Orchestra. The composer, Ryuichi Sakamoto, wrote the first version for a television commercial. A newer version with lyrics by Chris Musdell was released in 1980 by the Yellow Magic Orchestra, originally on the album Solid State Survivor. In the US and the UK, the track Behind the Mask was released as a single from the 1980 album XOO Multipliers. And of course, that's the track we've just played. We'll be back tomorrow with a second track from X Infinity Multipliers. Meanwhile, we stick with 1980 with the debut single for UB40. It was a double A side. One side was called King, this side was called Food for Thought.

15 minutes away from 10 o'clock, Jerub just played another current release. The track was called Stay. Before that one, from 1980, UB40's debut single and Food for Thought. Let's play another current track. Here's Olivia Rodrigo. The track's called

Sexy chick. It's just gone 10 minutes away from 10 o'clock. David Guetta featuring Akon just played the track Sexy Chick, released in 2009. Before that one, another current track this morning, Olivia Rodrigo and Drop Dead. Today in music history, Simon and Garfunkel scored their second US number one album with Bookends. Here's a track taken from that album called Mrs.

0: It's Marley in the Morning on CPR FM. Simon and Garfunkel bring this morning's breakfast show to a close, released in 1968 from the movie The Graduate. We just played Mrs. Robinson. And that is it until tomorrow. Thanks for the pleasure of your company. I'll be back, as I say, tomorrow morning, 7 o'clock sharp, to do it all again. Today's theme tune finish, for many music fans in the UK, the show is legendary. Today's theme tune comes from a show that was about serious music, long hair and live performance. The show's title comes from an old tin pan alley term, old greys, dormant at music publishing houses. If a songwriter wanted to know if a tune was catchy, they would play it for the doorman. If the old greys could whistle the tune back after just one hearing, it had passed the whistle test. While the show had several presenters, the most iconic was Bob Harris, who earned his nickname Whispering Bob due to his incredibly soft-spoken, laid-back delivery. His calm demeanour became the perfect backdrop for the loud experimental rock and roll he introduced to the nation. Of course, today's theme tune finish, the old grey whistle test. Have a great Monday. I'll see you tomorrow morning at 7 o'clock.
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0: Good morning, everyone, and welcome to No One Told Us. We are a research-led women's health talk show hosted by two best friends, me, Caitlin Ann, and Jess. I don't know why I call myself Caitlin Ann there. Caitlin and Jess.
1: Because you can find us on
0: Caitlin Ann. And that you have been missing in your weekly roundup. One is an entrepreneur and one is a psychology graduate. And we will be discussing all things women's health, and what we're learning about growing up in today's society. We're so excited to have the opportunity to host our very own show. And we can't wait to bring you insights and thoughts into the world of women's health and wellness.
1: Yes, very exciting. And this show is co-produced by Health Mary. Health Mary is a community hub created to provide women of all ages and backgrounds a place to unleash your inner femininity. 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
0: They really do.
1: As well as this, Health Mary has an app where it connects you to experts and practitioners in your local area, finding you the best of the best help and support. 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By the way, I do have a bit of a cold. I'm a bit stuffy.
0: Sorry about that, guys.
1: But yeah, you can follow their Instagram, Health Mary Club, and what is coming next. So we actually have a webinar 27th of April at 7:30 p.m. via Zoom. It is free, so you can get your tickets from our website, which is the link in bio in our Instagram,
0: Health Mary.
1: So many information for this bit. It's going to be Gentle Sleep Training for Toddlers by Sam Siddiqui. And it's really good, like, even if you have... This would have been very helpful for my mum when I was younger.
0: I was going to say, it sounded like we just recorded an episode a minute ago and it sounded like you needed this.
1: I did need this. My mum needed this. And also, like, even if you don't have children, like, if you're planning on having it, like, getting to know how to deal with the sleep stuff with kids, or even, like...
0: Maybe you'll even learn about sleep training for yourself as
1: Yeah,
0: well.
1: Literally. We also have an online store, which we're going to be adding some very exciting things to, and that's soon to be out on the Health Mary app. And keep an eye out for in-person events... Most likely to be held around the Kent, London area.
0: Can't wait for that. So, on today's show, we're going to be talking about navigating friendships in your 20s and teens, I think, as well.
1: Yes.
0: Very hot topic, something that everyone, I'm sure, struggles with at some stage in life.
1: Definitely.
0: And as we've said, this show is research-led, so we're going to give you a little bit of education.
1: Yes, education before the personal
0: today.
1: Bit.
0: Yes. So, I did a little bit of research before going ahead with the show today. And found that it has been backed by psychology, the importance of reciprocated friendships for providing children, and I'm guessing this is probably going to lead on to later life as well, with both the cognitive and emotional resources needed for problem solving. Mm. So interesting, like showing the importance of friendships straight away there. Oh my goodness, pardon me.
1: I'm so sorry, guys.
0: What I was trying to say there before my throat rudely interrupted me was I found a really lovely study by a master's student at the University of, sorry if I butcher this name, Ottawa. Who interviewed 9 teenage girls about their relationship between friendships and their mental health.
1: Okay.
0: And the study basically argued that girls' mental health is really deeply shaped by the concept of power and friendships. And friendships are really key spaces for where power can either be limited or strengthened. However, it found that the girls in this study reported that they felt as though they weren't just vulnerable agents needing support, but they were also active agents who sustained each other's mental health support through friendship. It also found that female friendships can provide emotional support comparative to that found in professional counselling sessions through listening without judgment, validating feelings, and offering advice.
1: Nice.
0: Which I just thought really demonstrated the power of female friendship in a psychological study right there.
1: Insane.
0: So important.
1: I found some research bits as well, and it was saying, this is more from, it's not as happy as yours, but it's more from like a lonely point of view when it comes to like struggling in friendships, is that even though we are the most socially connected online generation, young adults actually are the loneliest age group in the UK.
0: I fully believe that.
1: Just from my, not from like research, but from personal what I'm guessing experience. Is that motherhood would also be close after that.
0: Oh my goodness.
1: Because like obviously mothers feel very lonely and stuff. And then 95% of young people report feeling lonely at some point, but only about a third feel comfortable talking about it.
0: That's so interesting. Oh, I straight away have a personal experience like of late.
1: Exactly. And it's a bit weird, isn't it? Because it's like when it says about people talking about it, there is a bit of like, not embarrassment, but like taboo. Oh, I feel lonely. Like, people will be like, what, you don't have any friends kind of thing. It's like, no. So, like, you could be surrounded by so many friends and the most amazing people, but you might just feel a bit lonely.
0: Yeah. So, like, for me, straight away, I'm thinking of when I first started at the University of Edinburgh, and I found it really hard to, like, make friends up there. And I posted a TikTok one day just being like, oh, I feel really stupid for like sharing about this. I basically posted a TikTok where I was crying in it. And I was just a bit like, I'm really struggling. Like, I don't feel like I've met my people up here. Like, I'm really homesick. And I felt really embarrassed to post it at the time because it almost felt like oversharing or just, I don't know. It almost feels a little bit embarrassing being like, oh, I don't have any friends, especially like putting it out online. But after putting that out there, I had so many messages from people being like, I am so glad you spoke about this because it's really helped me. Oh. And like, even one of my best friends now, we weren't that close at the time. She sent me a really lovely message being like, oh my God, you have summed up exactly how I'm feeling so well. Wow. And we got closer just from like sharing that experience.
1: Oh, that's so lovely.
0: So it shows the power of like speaking about loneliness. Yeah.
1: And I know, like, again, from a gender point of view, I do really feel for, especially in this age, like, men feel like they can't talk to their other male friends. And like, I think we're lucky in the women aspect that it's normalized to talk about things.
0: Yes, 100%.
1: Because I don't know who I'd be without being able to talk to my friends.
0: Oh my goodness.
1: Like, imagine, like, obviously not getting into it, but we've both been through some things recently. Like, stay in the car, for example, like, we wouldn't have been able to keep that in. Like, you need to be able to speak to people and then you feel better. Even these radio shows.
0: Me and Jess had a little therapy session before this show today.
1: But even, like, these radio sessions, it's like we're talking about things and we get a bit personal.
0: Yeah.
1: And I walk away feeling so much better.
0: Oh my goodness, 100%. It's like that study was saying. Like, female friendships can literally provide the same effects as counselling can.
1: Exactly.
0: So impressive. So then, Jess, we'll go into our personal experience in friendships. I feel like you've always had a relatively positive experience with friendships.
1: Genuinely, I have been so lucky, and I think it's because I'll get into my like the school friendships in a minute, but like growing up, our families have been so have really stressed the importance of family friendships and how important your friends are, because like all the people in my life that I consider friends are on family level to me, I would say. Like, I really put everyone in that category, because if I love someone, I love someone.
0: So is it almost like you wouldn't be friends with someone if you couldn't imagine them, like, sitting having dinner with your family sort of thing?
1: Yeah, 100%. Yeah, 100%. And it's really interesting, like, growing up, family friends have been so, like, my mum and dad, they're best friends. Kids are my best friends.
0: Yeah, I would say and our like, main friend,
1: our main
0: home
1: friend
0: is
1: group
0: family
1: is all family friends.
0: Yeah,
1: and so like, especially like struggles in school. I've been very lucky that I haven't really had friendship struggles in school. But I've got my family friends as well.
0: Yeah,
1: like outside
0: that
1: of that,
0: would you say you felt quite confident like going into school and making friends? Did you feel like when you first started at secondary school per se? Did you struggle making friends then, or did you find like a secure group quite quickly?
1: It's really interesting because naturally, as a person, I'm quite extroverted.
0: Very outgoing. I can vouch
1: for
0: that
1: one. Just like talking to people anyway. But I don't give myself time to feel lonely, because this is probably maybe a negative thing, but like, I have learned a bit more to be comfortable, but like in my own
0: company. Yeah.
1: But naturally, I am someone that always needs to surround myself with people.
0: Yeah.
1: Even if it means like talking to random people.
0: Yeah. Oh, you will. I can vouch for that one.
1: However, the interesting bit is that at school, I mean, half of it was down to luck in terms of like the girls that I have genuinely, like, I've been friends with the group of friends that I'm like going on holiday with since year seven.
0: You've got a really nice group of friends.
1: Like, they are some of my best friends.
0: Yeah.
1: And like, we have carried on through.
0: Did you meet them like day one of year seven when you went in?
1: Day one, good story. My friend Sasha, I sat down at the table, like on our, I don't even think we were at school. It was like our induction day.
0: Oh my goodness.
1: And
0: day minus one.
1: And like, we just clicked like that. Like, because our surnames were.
0: Oh, like next to each other on the register.
1: Yeah. So we were put next to each other and then just best friends since. And then like, same with my other friends. Obviously, like, things have changed in friendships, but that group, like, we've been through everyone's been through so many things being, and we've always like stuck together.
0: Did your friendship group change very much whilst you were at school? Were there people that sort of like dipped in and out of it, or?
1: Well, that's what I was going to say. I was really lucky because my primary school that I went to, for a primary school, I think was quite big.
0: How many people were at your primary school?
1: So we were split into a junior and infant school.
0: Yes.
1: And there was 100 people in it each year.
0: In each year?
1: Wait, that might be so
0: wrong. Think I had 11 people in my year at primary school.
1: I think there were four classes of 20. Oh, maybe insane. Just, I might be so wrong. I think there were four classes of 20.
0: Because our classes were mixed between years. So we had like year R and one in 1 year. Like, and then in last year it was like year five and six.
1: So I think there were like, again, I might be wrong. But I think in the infant school, that because they were next to each other, but they would name different schools.
0: Yes.
1: I think it was... there were like 300, just under 300. And that was year R to year three.
0: Oh my
1: no,
0: goodness.
1: To year two. And then you went to the bigger school, which was year three to year six. Yeah. And I think there were about 100 people.
0: Did you find that was like nicer because you could find people, even at primary school age, that you like clicked with because you had more people to like, choose from almost?
1: Yeah, and like everyone from the village went to that school, so everyone's local. But then, well, as with every primary school, but then the transition from primary school to secondary school, I went into secondary school with a group of friends that like I'm still like friends with most of those people now, and it made the transition so much easier because I went in with a bit more confidence, I could say, because I already had a group of friends. Like so many girls from my primary school went to the girls' school
0: so
1: that I went to.
0: Oh, so you sort of knew, like, even if I don't kind of find someone new, like,
1: I've
0: you've got
1: people.
0: A...
1: like, I didn't feel like, oh, I'm going to this new school really and I don't know anyone. Like, I had people. And then that naturally made it, I guess, a bit easier to make friends, I guess.
0: Yeah, that transition.
1: But I've been really lucky with my friends, and I've got
0: so
1: some amazing
0: So many of your friends now, did you know them from primary school?
1: So, yeah, some of them.
0: That's insane. Yeah. Wow. Because again, when I started secondary school, I didn't know a single person.
1: Yeah. Yeah.
0: So
1: did
0: scary.
1: No one from your primary go to your girls?
0: Not from recollection. I don't think so. Because again, we only had like 11 girls in our year. And I think one of them went to your grammar school. And I was the only one that went to my grammar school from it.
1: Crazy.
0: So I walked in on my first day and I was really like, I have got to start fresh right now.
1: Yeah, see, I've never had that experience. And maybe if I had that experience, it would have been a very different situation.
0: And it's so weird for me with friendships because now I'm in a stage of my life where I feel like I have a really strong support system around me of people that I know I could call literally at 2 o'clock on the side of the road and people would come and help me.
1: Oh my God, yeah.
0: But I really struggled when I was at school.
1: Or if your car breaks down on the motorway.
0: Or if my car breaks down the motorway, or if I lose my car keys in a club, or, you know, something generally stupid like that.
1: If you find car keys in a London club,
0: if you find, I was going to say the make of my car, I'm not going to say that. If you find some car keys with a crocheted pig on it, please drop me a message in the Brixton area.
1: Yeah.
0: Thank you very much. Anyway, back to friendships. I really struggled at school with friendships.
1: I remember you like saying
0: so
1: about this.
0: Difficult because... oh my God, again, am I going to overshare right now? I fear we are.
1: It's fine. That's what this show is for.
0: Yeah, because I sort of had the same thing where like on my first day I went in and I kind of just befriended like the girls that I sat next to. And I was friends with them for a couple of years. And then one day they just turned around and decided we weren't friends anymore.
1: Really?
0: Have I never told you this story?
1: No.
0: Oh my goodness, it was actually really quite traumatizing. I was friends with a couple of girls and I really hope
1: they're not
0: listening
1: to this. Wait, what
0: year were you? So started in year seven.
1: But they're not your friends. So.
0: Well, true. so we were like, literally there was three of us. We were best buds. Like we'd eat lunch together, you know, hang out after school, all of this. And then one day, I think it was in year nine.
1: Yeah.
0: I got into school and one of the girls just stopped speaking to me. And I was like, oh, this is funny. Like, what's going on here? And the next day I come in, not speaking again. And I was really like, what have I done? What's going on? Oh, this was actually really horrible. I was sat in a lesson and the other girl in the group, I was like, why is so-and-so not speaking to me anymore? She types out a note on her laptop going, X has decided she doesn't want to be your friend anymore.
1: And is that like, it?
0: That was it.
1: That's crazy.
0: I literally
1: girls
0: was like,
1: schools can be mean.
0: I was like, right, okay. Because I didn't really have any other friends. I literally...
1: that's so bad.
0: I was just sat there like, okay. And then as the sort of weeks unfold, I'm like, what do I do? And this was really horrible. I was like sat one lunchtime and I was like, what's going on? Like, why won't you be friends with me? I got basically given a list of being like, so-and-so doesn't like you for this reason. So-and-so doesn't like you for this reason. And I was like... and it was stuff
1: cool,
0: like...
1: cool, way to give you new insecurities.
0: One of them was like, oh, you laugh too loud. Like, you ask too many questions. I was like, oh.
1: So Sorry okay. that I'm happy and interested.
0: Literally, I was like, right, okay. So then that just gave me like a massive like knock to my confidence.
1: That's so horrible.
0: Yeah. And then eventually ended up befriending another girl in my class who got on really, really well with. She was really lovely. And then we sort of ended up like transitioning into a broader friendship group. But although this girl was like my best friend, I kind of struggled a little bit with the other, not struggled with anything wrong with them. They just weren't my people.
1: Yeah. And that's like, so normal. Yeah. I think we need to normalize like people can be so lovely.
0: Oh, someone just might not be great friends, but just, we just didn't really have that many common interests.
1: Exactly.
0: So I spent so long like trying to be like, no, I definitely like the same artist that you do. And I wouldn't dress the same way. But yeah. I didn't. And I knew deep down. So sort of after a couple of years, I think I was friends with them until like sixth form. And then I went to sixth form and I was like, oh, it had been like a summer of they'd all been hanging out and like I wasn't invited to any of the get-togethers. And I was like, oh, again, like maybe we're just not good friends. Went in and I was like, right, we're going to try and make some new friends this year. Ended up just again in a group of girls who were literally probably all super, super lovely. But I think my confidence had just been knocked much by this stage.
1: After those stories.
0: I would sit with these girls at lunch and like, literally nothing against them. I would just sit in silence. I wouldn't have anything to say. And I definitely was just not probably a fun person to be around.
1: I have to say like, sorry for interrupting, no, but I have to say like, if you don't mind me saying like, when we were younger and like, we'd get the train back.
0: Quieter.
1: It was more like your confidence had clearly been knocked.
0: Yeah.
1: Because like I would say now.
0: Oh, so you're so chatty.
1: Yeah, and also like you're, like I've known you for a while and you've been your natural self for quite a while, but like when we were younger you were a bit more introverted, but there's no like, of course you're going to be introverted because of those experiences you've been,
0: and I think again I sort of didn't process it until later in life of being like, oh yeah, that probably does explain why I was a bit shyer. But at the time I was just like, oh no, I'm just a bit awkward out with people. But then anyway, everything got better because then I ended up sitting in psychology next to one of my best friends now and we just clicked straight away. And I hadn't met her earlier at school because our school was sort of segregated by like different forms and she was in a different form to me, and I sort of explained like what was going on like with some of my other friendships and she just took me under her wing. She was like, right, sit with my friends at lunch, like they will all love you. And this was literally in my final year at school, and I remember the first lunchtime I sat with this group of girls, I was like, where have you been hiding for the last 7 years? Like, I love you all to bits. And we literally, I think we had like, I think it was a couple of months of being friends and then COVID hit, so we had to leave school. But even within that couple of months, I got so close to them that now, 5 years later, they're still some of my best friends.
1: Do you know what's so interesting is that our last show was on like mental health and anxiety and stuff in your like late teens, early 20s. Yeah. And you and I had a very opposite experience of, not saying you didn't struggle when you were younger, but more of your struggles were at uni.
0: Yeah.
1: But what's interesting is that although your mental health struggles were more at uni, you got more friends at uni.
0: Oh yeah, really, like, which is interesting, confounding, amazing. But I think I just internalized my mental health struggles a bit more when I was at school. I didn't speak to people about it, and I think possibly because I didn't have those friendships that I felt comfortable like,
1: and friendships
0: sharing
1: are so hard, like so hard to navigate.
0: And no one teaches you how to do it,
1: but we're gonna try and give you some good advice.
0: We have so many dilemmas that have been sent in today.
1: But we'll go to our first song and then we'll come back and answer some of your dilemmas. You're listening to No One Told Us
0: with Jess and Caitlin.

0: What a banger. I say well, love that. Actually, we both sat there listening to it. We're like, is this the original version? Yeah. This is not the version they play in our local club.
1: Also, if you're listening on Spotify, sometimes we come back after the breaks and we've just had a song, but you can't hear the song on Spotify.
0: Oh, yes, so true.
1: So we were listening to Ain't No Mountain High Enough by Dana Ross.
0: But it wasn't the upbeat version.
1: But I didn't know there was another. That's going to make her sound so Gen Z. I didn't know there was another version.
0: I just thought it was the one they play in our local club.
1: So...
0: User dilemmas. So as we have said before, with our new show, we are asking you guys before we go out live to send us your dilemmas about our topic we're speaking about. Friendships, you get a lot of dilemmas for. It's such like a hot topic of conversation, I think.
1: Like friendships, dating, that. Because when it's more like the anxiety stuff, it's a bit more general. Or like mental health, it's a bit more general.
0: And also such a nice thing to have like an outsider's perspective on as well.
1: Exactly.
0: Like when it's friendship-based,
1: Okay.
0: So we've got loads to get through.
1: Just to preface, we're not qualified.
0: No, we're not qualified professionals.
1: But we're qualified... girly girl.
0: Exactly. We can try and help you out. So our first dilemma we have been sent for you today is... I had been best friends with this girl for years, precisely since the age of 11. We were best friends and went everywhere together. And then in college, when we were 17, I was completely dropped off the face of the earth. It was like the years of going places, aka flying places, were nothing. I was in absolute shambles. It felt like a heartbreak and like I lost a loved one. But nonetheless, I see her every day at college and it's like we were never friends. It's crazy how 1 year at college changed everything. Any advice?
1: Wait, did it say why they?
0: No. It doesn't give any context into... Yeah. So I don't know if they've had a conversation.
1: Okay.
0: I don't know if there's something that's happened behind the scenes that we're not aware of. But what would we suggest
1: to this girl? So I'd say, initially, if it's literally... Because there's different ways you can go about it. If it's literally no fight or conversation has happened, you've just drifted
0: apart. There's no reason you can think of in your head.
1: Then I genuinely would just... reach out to them. If it hurts you that much, why wouldn't you reach
0: agreed.
1: Out to them?
0: Yeah.
1: Because like, I've had friends, like, obviously we're talking about friendships we've had and stuff. Everyone goes through such different phases of life. Like, I know for a fact that maybe there was a year or two where I was not as present for my friends than
0: 100%.
1: I wish I could have been. And I look back, but all you can do now is make the time and make the effort. And, like, I'm sure that if she was... You don't know she's not feeling the same. And if she got a message from you being like, hey, do you want to catch up? Or like,
0: hey,
1: should
0: really
1: we talk about
0: hanging out?
1: Like miss hanging out. Then you never know. Like she could be on the exact same wavelength and be like, oh my God, we had such an amazing friendship.
0: Because straight away comes to mind, it could be for so many different reasons. It could be that she has something going on at home or in her personal life that you don't know about.
1: Yeah.
0: And then she might really appreciate like a kind-hearted message being like, hey, really miss you. Like, should we have a sleepover soon? Would you fancy grabbing a coffee?
1: Exactly. Because even as someone who... is extroverted. It is still an awkward, I'm extroverted in general, but it is still awkward messaging someone and being like, this is going on in my life. Like,
0: oh,
1: say
0: so
1: like,
0: difficult.
1: Say you're going through a mental health issue or something.
0: Because it's not it's stuff so, that naturally comes up in conversation.
1: No, like you check in on your friends. Like if there's a specific thing that you or I are going through, like with dating or like jobs and stuff, we'll like always be asking, catching up. But say like there was a new issue altogether.
0: Yeah.
1: And like, that I was going through, it would obviously I'd feel comfortable doing it, but it is a bit more of an awkward thing messaging being like, I'm going through this.
0: 100%. Or even if you're just like, you know, walking to school together, it just feels like a big thing to suddenly drop into conversation, like, oh, by the way, this thing's happened and I don't know how to say it to you. Like, she might just be going through something that she doesn't know how to say. Or it could also be the case of you were friends when you were 11, you're now 17.
1: Yeah.
0: People can change so much in that time. It might be a case of she's, you know, maybe gone away for a summer or just grown into herself and perhaps realized, oh, when you guys maybe aren't as close or like as compatible as she once felt. Even if you're still feeling like you're so compatible,
1: you're so
0: on paper, she might have changed in areas of her life that you don't know about. So it might even just be a case of if you drop her that message being like, hey, feel like we've drifted or like hope everything's okay. She could just come forward and say, oh, I'm actually just not sure I see us as compatible anymore.
1: And also if it was an argument or something bigger happened, again, I don't think that our advice would be much different because there's always time to reconnect with people.
0: I think
1: there's always time to reach out.
0: And even if it's not an answer that like is exactly what you're looking for.
1: So true.
0: Because it might be a case of she's like, no, we have drifted apart and I'm really sorry. Like,
1: but then at least you know.
0: At least you know. And then that gives you like the freedom to fully remove yourself and like find new people.
1: Yeah.
0: And I would say regardless, even if she does come back and say, oh, no, I'm really sorry I've been going through this, but like, can we reconnect? I would still say... because she's done this right now, it's probably would be quite useful for you to have an additional support network of friends outside of this girl.
1: Yeah.
0: So I would say in the meantime, definitely. Like, try and reach out to other girls or like other people in your year or like other communities around you that you could form some new friendships with as well.
1: So true. And also, like, say it was something about drifting apart, and maybe, obviously we don't know the person that sent this in at all, but maybe there's something that you maybe don't love about each other or something. It's always good to find out what the reason is, because all it's going to do is make, if you're quite good at, what's it called, accepting...
0: Like constructive criticism.
1: Yeah.
0: Yeah.
1: If you're good at like accepting criticism, is I love when my friends or like family or someone I'm speaking to, whatever, can say to me like, you do this.
0: Oh, I've definitely had situations in the past where like I maybe haven't been a great friend.
1: I don't love it actually.
0: No, like
1: I love
0: being I had a situation at uni where like I hadn't been a great friend to someone for like reasons that I hadn't even like clocked
1: realized,
0: at the time. Yeah. And then they said to me, they were like, oh, you did this the other night and it kind of upset us. And I was like, oh my God, I'm actually really glad you told me that, because now I can be aware going forward that's not a great trait to have, and like making more of an effort.
1: Like there's, like there's some friends that like maybe need like more messages to solidify friendship or something like that. And so I'll make an active effort to message those specific people. There's stuff like that. Like
0: almost love languages, but for a friendship.
1: So true.
0: Like what does she appreciate in a friend?
1: Yeah.
0: Because it could just be that like communication isn't her number one.
1: Yeah, because communication, everyone, when you talk about communication, you think about like relationships.
0: Yes.
1: But I think communication is such a, my throat is actually
0: Oh no, you're good. Oh no, you said you had a cold or something.
1: Yeah. my, like communication is always thought about in a relationship sense, like a romantic relationship, but it's literally a human thing. Oh, like if you, my communication, for example, with my mum and dad are different.
0: Yeah.
1: My communication with my siblings different.
0: And
1: my friends, like you need to learn your
0: communication. It varies between friendships as well. Like, I know that I have some friends that, you know, say it's like a long distance friendship. I know that I have some friends that I cannot speak to you for months, and they'll be like, no, I trust that you're still there and like you'll message me when I come back. And other mates that would be like, no, I'd appreciate a call now and then, or like drop me a message to check in. So it could just be a difference of communication styles as well. But I would say, definitely say drop her a message, but also sending you my love because that's a really tough situation to be in. Right. Next dilemma. Sorry, trying to find a good one here.
1: We've got a lot of dilemmas.
0: Okay, this is a good one. I'm in year 9 at this moment, which I've been told is one of the worst years for female friendships. I was wondering if you could talk about your experiences of that and any tips to get through it without losing friends.
1: Year 9.
0: It's a tough one. Well, I think year 9 is really hard because that's kind of when you're going through like so many hormonal changes.
1: Oh my gosh, like if you
0: and maybe boys,
1: I don't know,
0: are coming
1: again
0: into the picture.
1: Yeah. I don't know again what kind of situation you're in.
0: Mm.
1: Like, and also, we are still early 20s, so I'm sure that like if my mum was on this pod or this radio, she'd come with like completely different advice.
0: Yes.
1: But all I can say from my experience is that things and people and situations change so much and your priorities become so different. Like when you're year 9, the only things, I mean, you might love school, but in a lot of like aspects, the only important things to you,
0: your
1: friends and
0: yeah,
1: boys,
0: they are the main,
1: like the first boys,
0: like,
1: that are coming on the scene,
0: my
1: like
0: goodness,
1: you said,
0: yes,
1: or like
0: yeah.
1: But when you get to our stage now, it's maybe your job, and then your friends around,
0: so much more going on.
1: You prioritize different things. I think that everyone, like the person I was in year 9, is so, like, I cannot express how different we are as people, or like what we prioritized. And so friendships can be so tricky. Like I think of maybe ways my friends act when we were in year 9. I was like, I don't like that. But
0: and even that transition from say like who you are as like a year 7 to a year 9, you change so much in that time. Yeah. So I think that's quite important to remember when you are that age, is you probably are going to have a shift in relationships and like friendship groups as well.
1: Definitely,
0: it's not uncommon to see people sort of like moving from one group to another, or maybe getting closer with people that they weren't close to before. But if you are seeing that, don't take it personally.
1: Well, yeah, because I was going to say that because I don't want this to sound condescending at all, but because like when you're at school, like I said, they're the most important things in your life. People almost, I wish someone told me this, is that like people always love to make things more dramatic because
0: my goodness,
1: you're trying
0: school,
1: because that's your priority. Like now, if like, I don't know, some of my friends, we got into an argument about something that was so like I don't want to call it petty because I don't want to say what you're going through is petty, but like situations might be a bit petty. Yeah. It's like you kind of call it in quotes like high school drama kind of thing. And it's like when you're that age or when you're younger in like younger school, it is, everything seems so much bigger because that's what's going on in
0: your
1: life.
0: And that's also all you've ever known.
1: Exactly.
0: Like a situation that you've only dealt with once is going to feel so much bigger the first time it happens than a situation, than the same situation after it's happened 20 times.
1: Yeah.
0: Like you learn how to navigate these issues that you're only just beginning to have so much as you age. And I think when you are hitting year nine, you are starting to see these like new issues arriving with like boyfriends and stuff. Actually, I had another question here that said something I've struggled with as a teen was friends getting boyfriends, then just disappearing off the face of the earth.
1: I did that.
0: Yeah.
1: I feel like you didn't. No, I did. But when you're like first in love and you first got a boyfriend, like
0: it's intoxicating.
1: It's exciting. Yeah. It's teenage love.
0: You want
1: love.
0: To spend all of that time with
1: that
0: person. You want
1: to. And so like you, I think your priorities do become different. And like, but again, this is such a normal way of life. Like you
0: and it's
1: learn
0: also,
1: from it.
0: Again, nothing personal either.
1: No, and like now I would approach that in such a different way. Yeah. Like female friendships is so important.
0: Now I know the second one of my mates gets a boyfriend, I'm like, okay, like I'll still make the same level of effort, but I'm not surprised when I don't see them as much. And well, again, it's nothing personal.
1: But as the person from a relationship point of view, like now that you've learned through that from when you're younger, I would now like prioritize things more equally.
0: Yeah.
1: But you do get caught up and excited in your first love.
0: And I would also just say like a bit of advice, just look for friends that don't, not look, but like gravitate more towards your friends who are single as well, because they're probably feeling the same things. Like I know when I first sort of started to see friends get boyfriends and I was like, oh, they're not hanging out with me as much. Like it feels really rubbish. But then I would just naturally start spending more time with my single friends. Yeah. So,
1: and also it is hard, especially when you're, I mean, I don't know how old this person is, but especially when you're a bit younger, with obviously not going too into like that kind of the nitty gritty, but it's hard to feel a bit like, it's easy to feel a bit left behind in some senses.
0: Yeah, no,
1: it's
0: definitely.
1: Like someone might have had their first kiss and you haven't, or
0: just
1: someone might be doing, like different experiences. Yeah. And so like everyone is so different. And this is another thing, like when you get older, oh, I sound so condescending,
0: no,
1: but it's just trying to like, you understand that,
0: everything
1: things happen.
0: And
1: like, but same for us, like the next thing for us would be like maybe marriage.
0: Oh my
1: kids,
0: goodness, yeah, I have friends that are thinking about moving in together.
1: And it's like, at that point, again, things are gonna happen at different ages for everyone. But like when you're 80 years old, you're gonna look back and be like, my life was meant to happen how it has occurred, because hopefully like look in the place I am now.
0: Bit of advice, read Everything I Know About Love by Dolly Anderton.
1: Oh my god.
0: Yeah, it
1: helped me so much.
0: No, exactly. Like she really emphasizes the importance of female friendships and realizing that like boys aren't the be all and end all. If you are feeling like left behind in any way, you're absolutely not.
1: You are.
0: It will happen when it happens. I know that sounds really cliche, but like I definitely felt like that for age when I was at school. I was like, oh my god, why haven't I had my first boyfriend yet? Yeah. Why haven't I had my first kiss yet or whatever? And then when it does happen, A, you're like, oh, okay, this is great, but like
1: it's not happening.
0: Not as life changing you expect it to be. And also I realized, no, this was meant for me right now. Like if I'd have had a boyfriend, I wouldn't have been able to put up with a boyfriend at year 11. I wasn't emotionally ready for it yet. So
1: no,
0: that's
1: literally
0: why it wasn't brought into my life, I think.
1: Well, we've got some more discussion points that we can talk about. So one is feeling lonely even when you have friends.
0: Oh, have you experienced that?
1: Yeah, I think like it's such a natural part of life. And it's like, again, like I said, I've been really lucky to be surrounded by such a great support system.
0: Yeah.
1: But like sometimes, and this goes back to what we were talking about in the last episode of like genuinely feeling like you could have one day where you wake up and you think, this is the worst day of my life. Yeah. I'm never getting out of this rut.
0: Yeah.
1: Equally, like you might wake up, like I think it was like last Sunday or something. Mm-hmm. I woke up and I was like, okay, I don't have plans to see any of my friends. I know I have a great support system, but I don't have any plans today.
0: Yeah.
1: I'm sitting with my own thoughts. Mm-hmm. It's a Sunday, which is always a bit of a depressing
0: rubbish day. Yeah.
1: And then you feel like, oh my gosh, I'm so alone.
0: Yeah.
1: But everyone has those days.
0: Yeah.
1: And I think that it's important to know that like loneliness, I think although we're trying to combat like loneliness, it's also important to normalize it, because you can have
0: everyone
1: days where you feel bad.
0: I would also say in times where I felt lonely but having loads of people around me, it can almost also be in the sense of like you're physically hanging out with people but you're still like, oh, I don't feel like I'm being myself right here, or I'm not getting quite what I want to be getting out of this like social time or whatever you'd call it, I would say there's two ways that I would look at this. Is A, maybe you're just not like as close with those friends as you'd want to be, and then maybe like try and spark up some conversations that like would bring you closer.
1: Yeah.
0: Or it might just mean the people you're hanging out with aren't your people.
1: Yeah, and like, that's so fine. Yeah, like we said,
0: as I've got older, I've got so much pickier with who I surround myself mm-hmm. with, and not like actively cutting people off, but like when I go to make new friends, I was listening to someone speak the other day about like friendship dating, like in your 20s. And you kind of have that, like when you say go to like a new place, that like you move to a new uni or you move to a new city. And as you get older, you know who you are as a person so much more. So when I've gone into situations, say like when I started up at Edinburgh, you meet so many people and like you'd go out for coffees with them. Any situations that I would repetitively come away from feeling like drained, I'd be like, then you know it's not my person. Yeah, because I think if I was then continuing to surround myself with those people, I probably would be feeling a bit lonely.
1: Well, that kind of goes into the next bit of making new friends as an adult. Why is it so hard?
0: Oh, it's, and it's like, so
1: difficult. It is because, I mean, obviously, like, I don't know if you spoke about the changes that you might be making.
0: Moving to London.
1: Have you talked about that?
0: Probably somewhere.
1: Sorry, I didn't know. That's what you're kind of looking at the moment. And I know that, like, when you get, like, where you live now versus there.
0: Oh, it's going to be so different.
1: It's also about location.
0: No, definitely.
1: Because...
0: And luck.
1: Yeah, and luck. But even then, same location, even then, like here, okay, it's maybe not the best to go and meet new people and stuff like that. But when you're in a big city...
0: Oh my goodness,
1: Yeah, like it will be easier, but then...
0: It's also so overwhelming.
1: It is so overwhelming. So many people. But also like, okay, you might meet a lot of people on nights out, but are they going to necessarily be your friends?
0: No, exactly.
1: Because I know a lot of people I've met on nights out that... You get on really well with them, then you don't those few see hours them spend again.
0: Together. No, definitely. And I think also just because of like the society we're living in now as well, everything's online. Everyone's so like connected in that sense. People don't put as much effort into going out, like say in the evenings. I remember I was having a conversation with someone about this a few months ago, about like forming communities currently. Where, say now you might go home from a day at work, just be like, oh, I'm going to scroll on my phone. I'm going to watch a bit of Netflix. I'm going to go. I feel like 20 years ago, people would say finish work and be like, right, I'm going to go do this club. I'm going to do this sport. Like,
1: yeah, so
0: it was
1: true.
0: So much more of a thing to be constantly socializing with people. Mm. And those like ways to meet people just aren't there anymore. No. And I think we're maybe starting to see a shift in this with like advocating for run clubs and even like what Health Mary's starting to do with like
1: social
0: social events up and running. So I would say if you're struggling to meet people in your 20s, look for like communities around you, like say join a run club or a book club.
1: Yeah.
0: Go on Instagram. That's what I did when I first started Edinburgh. I think I looked for like girls who run in Edinburgh.
1: Yeah.
0: And I was like, okay, there are places out there.
1: I always feel like I'm talking about the pub so much. But like with my mum and dad, when they lived like in the village, like with
0: like growing up
1: Becky and everything like that, when everyone lived so close in houses, everyone would go to the pub. Everyone in the village on like a Tuesday would go to the pub.
0: Yeah, no, exactly.
1: But like they were such social spaces.
0: Yeah.
1: And now like because of social, there's kind of two things. There's social media and there's also the advocacy for a healthy lifestyle.
0: Yeah, yeah.
1: But I think that don't get me wrong, I'm really into the...
0: like wellness.
1: Wellness kind of stuff.
0: Yeah.
1: But I think that some people go so far with it that they forget how to have fun.
0: No, I fully agree with that. It's like there's such like a shift in like drinking culture in our generation. Who was it? I saw someone being like, everyone just needs to get back in the pub again. Yeah. I'm not saying I necessarily fully agree with that, but people are going so far the other way of being like, I've got to be in bed at 8 and then I've got to be in the gym at 5 a.m. the next morning. Like, I don't have time to socialise. Guys, like, just, you don't need to be in the gym at 5 a.m. every
1: because
0: single morning.
1: So,
0: prioritize both areas of like
1: social life is as important as the mental physical and physical wellness because it all goes into mental health.
0: Yeah.
1: And I think, and it doesn't obviously just need to be going to the pub, it just means socializing, going to see your friends and stuff. And I think
0: say you're really into sport, go join a sport club
1: rather than just go on a run by yourself.
0: Or even if you go to the gym, something that I loved doing when I was at uni was I would sign up to a workout class and then I'd put it in our group chat full of girls. I'm like, girls, I'm doing this workout class, 5 p.m. on Sunday, come join. And that was such a fun way to be like something that you might normally do by yourself to get other people there and like enjoying it. Because they'd probably also be going to the gym at the same time.
1: Yeah.
0: But it made it
1: And I think
0: thing.
1: I think that's the main thing is that maybe loneliness is such a big thing now because people are trying to have such a healthy lifestyle that they are isolating
0: grind,
1: themselves.
0: Hustle culture, yeah.
1: And it's like, where are you having time for fun?
0: Yeah.
1: Like, that's why that's probably something I'm going to try and be really conscious about is the balance. Yeah.
0: Another one that sort of relates to this that's written down here is,
1: yeah,
0: why do you feel like friendships are harder to maintain in your 20s? Because I definitely think this is true.
1: I think it's just because everyone has such different lives.
0: Busy.
1: Like,
0: oh,
1: think
0: goodness.
1: About, like, sorry, I've got really bad...
0: No, you're okay. Do you say...
1: I've got really bad, like...
0: A tickle.
1: A tickle.
0: No, I'm right.
1: But yeah, I think that a lot of people have... It's just the lifestyle. Obviously, you're not at school with the people every single day. Yeah. And like even the like family friends that I wasn't necessarily in school with, we'd walk to and from school or see them after because our parents would like get together. Mm-hmm. So I think now is that like, especially with my group of friends, I probably have someone in my life that is in every single different path of life.
0: That's exactly what I was thinking right now as well. Because I think I was literally saying to you earlier, I was like, oh, I feel like all my friends are in relationships and stuff right now. And I'm not. And that's difficult because they'll all be hanging out with like boyfriends and stuff on like weekends. And you might naturally see them a little bit less. But it's like my mates up in London, when I say I genuinely have to book them in a month in advance.
1: Oh my God, yeah.
0: It's so hard because everyone's so busy all the time. But I feel like what I've learned with maintaining this friendship is like knowing which friends are going to be the busiest and just when you see them being like, right, we're putting a date in the diary now.
1: Actually, that's something, that's a habit that I've really got in. Like last week, I saw some of my friends and we literally were like, okay, we're going to do next Monday. Yeah. Let's put it in the calendar kind of thing.
0: Yeah, like I had a thing with one of my friends recently, one of my school friends actually. I'd obviously gone up to Edinburgh for a year and I hadn't seen her as much whilst I was up there because I was in Scotland. And then I came back and like life had just got in the way. I hadn't seen her for ages. And we had a bit of a chinwag being like, oh my goodness, are we still friends? And after that, we both sort of decided we're going to make such a more active, like conscious effort to see each other. So now every time I see her, I'm like, right, put the next date in the diary. And it's so nice because then you're like, we're not drifting. I know I'm going to see you again soon.
1: No, that's so true. And like when I said about like having different friends, I've got friends that have a 9-to-5 lifestyle and then do clubs and stuff in the evening and then are busy on the weekends. Or I have friends that are self-employed, so do more things in the evenings and then are free more in the day. Yes. And then I have friends that work weekends and I have friends that are traveling and I have friends that are moving in or like so many different things that it's, you just need to like comprehend that not everything is realistic. And there's as long as you kind of have that core understanding between friends, like you're not,
0: you're not going to drift,
1: obviously easier said than done, but like sometimes with friends, you just know they're going to be in your life regardless.
0: Yeah, no, exactly. Or like what we always do in our like big group chat from uni, again, everyone in that group chat is doing such different things with their lives. When we're trying to plan next seeing each other, we put a massive poll in the group chat. I've just been like, who's free this weekend? Do, and then it's a bit rubbish because inevitably you're probably not going to get everyone together, but then you know, okay, right, this is easy.
1: Like this day, most people
0: can do, so we're going to do that then.
1: Yeah, so that's so valid. Yeah,
0: polls and group chats are great.
1: Well, we will play the next song. We'll come back with some highly recommended. So we hope that was all right advice.
0: We hope we helped in some way. So sorry if we didn't.

0: What a banger.
1: What a banger. We put on Like a Prayer by Madonna.
0: I was reading the next song out. That was not what we were just listening
1: to. Like a Prayer by Madonna, 6 minute song.
0: We just had a good chin wag in that song.
1: We were just saying, like, these shows go so quickly.
0: Oh my goodness.
1: Because we're talking about stuff that we're so interested in.
0: I'm loving this new
1: format. It's really fun.
0: And I hope you're loving it as well.
1: Yes. So,
0: our weekly roundup and recommendations.
1: Yeah, so what's your recommendation?
0: My recommendation for the week is something that I've been trying to get into, which is running.
1: Yeah, and tell them how many kilometres you did.
0: Oh. Well, okay, I'm going to say, but there
1: I'm picking you up here because that's good.
0: I ran 13 kilometres yesterday, but I did stop for 20 minutes in the middle to eat a cinnamon bun.
1: That's fine.
0: So, which I think is fine. I still ran 13 kilometres, which is the furthest
1: and
0: I've
1: ever
0: run. And I know
1: what route you ran.
0: It was quite long.
1: And that is, yeah.
0: Yeah, and also went like a weird way.
1: Did you go through the country way?
0: Yeah, I went, I went along the country road and then back through, along the main road, which was also humbling.
1: Oh, I could not run him. I don't remember.
0: It's also so hilly. Sorry, yeah, no one else knows what we're talking about right now. but running for a sweet treat is my favourite thing to do because it really motivates me, and then you can have a nice little break to eat your sweet treat.
1: I love
0: so
1: that. And it's really good for your mental health.
0: It's great
1: good
0: getting
1: to
0: outside.
1: Work out.
0: It was lovely running because yesterday was a Sunday and I saw so many other like runners and cyclists out.
1: To be fair, like I know we said before the break, we don't like Sundays. Generally, I don't like Sunday when it hits like 5 p.m.
0: Oh, yeah, no, and you're like, okay, I've got to do it next week.
1: Early
0: now.
1: Morning Sunday.
0: Lovely.
1: If there's like the little country market or like going to.
0: Yeah, because then I ran back to our village and there was the market in the village, so I sat and helped mum there for a bit, which is really wholesome.
1: That's so lovely. Yeah.
0: What's your highly recommend, Jess?
1: My high recommend this week is to try and not consume like negative media. Mm. And I know this is so much easier said than done because like the news and stuff, like
0: it pops up on your
1: obviously
0: phone all the time.
1: Good to be informed.
0: Yes, yes,
1: and like it's good to
0: keep up to date.
1: Keep up to date with that. But in general, like I think I've got it down. I think with my social media, I very much curated it.
0: And how have you done that?
1: Search up like I don't know, like say I'm watching a TV show. I say I'm very much curated. I don't consciously do it, but I don't try and search up negative things.
0: Yeah.
1: And then like, because the algorithm knows what I'm interested in, I get all nice things because I generally search up nice things.
0: Yeah, I remember having a conversation with my mum about this once where she was like, oh, do you not just feel rubbish when you're on Instagram and you're constantly comparing yourself to like Instagram models and stuff?
1: I don't really get that.
0: No, and I was like, also, if I was, I wouldn't follow them in the first place if there was someone on my feed that was making me feel negative. And also, that's what the, like, I'm not interested in is for on Instagram and TikTok and stuff. Like, if I consistently am getting something that makes me feel rubbish, just hit that. I'm
1: my
0: not interested.
1: My explore page is probably cringe memes.
0: Oh, no, I love
1: it. Or, like, like, funny edits of TV shows.
0: No,
1: or, like, I really don't get anything. I know, obviously, it's so easy. And don't get me wrong, like, say one random post comes up that grabs my attention that may be a bit more negative, especially like true crime cases, for example.
0: Oh, so
1: and this is what I mean by negative media.

0: media. I mean, like, okay, true crime cases, for example, so interesting. Yes. Don't get me wrong.
1: There's a time really and place.
0: But like, if that's the only thing on your feed page and you're constantly consuming all this really like sad,
2: you're going to be like, the world is awful.
0: Yeah, exactly. Like, I follow, I think, I might be wrong. Do you know there's that Instagram like Lad Bible or something?
1: Oh, yeah, yeah, yeah.
0: But I think there's like a partner of, it might not be their account.
1: Mm.
0: There's one of the main accounts that has like a partner, which is like happy news.
1: Oh,
0: and
1: no,
0: it's really nice.
1: I think I've seen this. Yeah.
0: And then like, I have quite a few of those come up and it's like, okay, what's good in the world today? And it would be something so nice. Like,
1: so many people are doing that online now as well.
0: It was something like, okay, such a small thing, but you know the film Rio?
1: Oh, yeah.
0: With the birds?
1: Yeah.
0: The birds that it was inspired, like the blue ones, they can't have been extinct.
1: Going
0: something
1: extinct.
0: Like going extinct, but now they're not.
1: Endangered.
0: Or something, yeah.
1: Yeah, yeah, yeah.
0: And now they're not.
1: That's really
0: and stuff
1: good.
0: Like that. And it's like, okay, the natural world is healing. Yeah.
1: Or to be fair, on my TikTok, I quite often get it where like you start engaging with something a bit negative. Say you're going through something a bit rubbish. And then you, of course, just like interact those videos a bit longer. The second I start noticing myself doing that, I actively try and scroll past them to make sure that it kind of stops coming up again. Or I'll like spam like loads of really funny videos.
0: Oh my God, yeah.
1: So that it makes your feed funny again.
0: Actually, my whole explore page at the moment is like Bruno Mars.
1: Oh, you know what? Honestly, so fair.
0: Yeah.
1: I don't know what my explore page is right now.
0: I don't know why.
1: I honestly couldn't tell you. Anyway.
0: But they were highly recommended for the week and we have rambled on. So we will let you guys get on with your day. And we hope you have. This is coming out on Monday the 6th. Oh, so it'll be.
1: Oh my goodness, is it Easter Monday?
0: Easter Monday, I think this comes out.
1: In some way. I hope you're eating all your chocolates.
0: Yes. And done a
1: don't worry
0: Easter
1: about running on Easter Monday. What was I on about? I didn't know that was coming out today. Run for a chocolate egg. I like that.
0: But yeah.
1: Yeah, thank you so much for listening. We hope you took something away from this and we will see you next time.
0: Bye.
1: Have a brilliant week.

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4: It's shaping up to be a record-breaking bank holiday, with extreme heat continuing to sweep across much of the UK. Our reporter Johnny Holmes has the details.
5: The UK is experiencing an exceptional spell of early summer heat, with temperatures expected to peak at around 34 degrees Celsius during the bank holiday in London and the South East. The Met Office says parts of England have already seen record-breaking May heat, with yesterday marking the hottest May Day in nearly 80 years. Experts say the heat could pose serious risks for vulnerable people, particularly older adults, and advise avoiding the hottest part of the day.
4: Police are appealing for witnesses after a daylight machete attack on a 16-year-old boy in Dudley. West Midlands police say the victim was targeted by two young men on a moped before they fled the scene, leaving him with serious injuries. Officers have recovered CCTV and phone footage and say urgent efforts are underway to identify those responsible. If the current warm weather takes you anywhere near water, the RNLI is highlighting what to do if you get into trouble. Their float to live technique involves tilting your head back, relaxing and moving your arms and legs. Emma Seward Adams is from their water safety team.
6: Practice it in a safe and supervised environment, like your local swimming pool, for example, so that should you ever have to use it, you've had a good chance to practice it. And we obviously hope that nobody else does have to use it, but we know it works.
4: Nursing leaders say they will enter a major NHS pay review process in good faith, but have warned strikes remain an option if reforms fall short. The Royal College of Nursing says thousands of Band 5 nurses are stuck on lower pay despite carrying out higher responsibilities. Its chief executive, Professor Nicola Ranger, says the government-backed review could help move many nurses onto better-paid Band 6 roles, but insists employers will be held to account if progress is uneven. And households are set to find out this week how much energy bills will rise from July, with forecasts pointing to an increase of more than £200. That's the latest from Radio News Hub. I'm Ben Monse.
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10: A partly cloudy day today, feeling very warm in the sunshine as well, 28 or 29 degrees your high. Overnight, tonight, warm and muggy, no lower than around 17 degrees, and the outlook for the weekend, dry and sunny, feeling very hot, temperatures could hit 33 degrees.
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3: The music you grew up with.
4: Former SNP Chief Executive Peter Morrell has been remanded into custody after pleading guilty to embezzling party funds. Johnny Holmes has more.
5: Peter Morrell admitted taking more than £400,000 from the Scottish National Party over a number of years at the High Court in Edinburgh. Morrell, who is the estranged husband of former First Minister Nicola Sturgeon, was first arrested in 2023. During a major police investigation into SNP finances.
4: The UK could see May temperature records smashed by as much as 3 degrees this bank holiday, with highs of up to 35 degrees forecast in parts of England. The Met Office says Sunday already brought the hottest May day in nearly 80 years, while forecasters warn climate change is helping drive more extreme and fast-developing heatwaves across the country. A 16-year-old boy is in hospital after what police have described as a horrific machete attack in Dudley. West Midlands police say the teenager was walking in Duncan Edwards Close on Saturday afternoon when he was approached by two males on a moped and attacked, suffering serious injuries to his chest and face. He's since undergone surgery and remains in a serious but stable condition. With people taking dips to cool off in the heatwave, the RNLI are reminding us what we should do if we get into trouble in seas or rivers. Emma Seward Adams is from the RNLI's water safety team. She says there's a special technique to staying afloat.
6: The float to live technique involves tilting your head back, submerging your ears in the water, trying to relax and control your breathing, moving your hands and feet to help you stay afloat. And it's okay if your legs sink. We all float differently.
4: The government's being urged to turbocharge support for young people amid claims of a crisis they face finding jobs. The TUC has published analysis showing more than one in four people aged 24 in England do not have a level 2 English and maths qualification. And Pep Guardiola says he'll personally call his successor after taking charge of Manchester City for the final time. That's the latest from Radio News Hub. I'm Ben Monse.
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8: CPRFM weather. A partly cloudy day today, feeling very warm in the sunshine as well, 28 or 29 degrees your high. Overnight, tonight, warm and muggy, no lower than around 17 degrees, and the outlook for the weekend, dry and sunny, feeling very hot, temperatures could hit 33 degrees.
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4: Former SNP chief executive Peter Morrell has been remanded in custody after he pleaded guilty to embezzling money from the party. Johnny Holmes has the details.
5: Peter Morrell pleaded guilty this morning to taking more than £400,000 from the Scottish National Party over several years. Morrell admitted the charges at the High Court in Edinburgh this morning. The 62-year-old, who is Nicola Sturgeon's estranged husband, was charged with embezzling the funds from the party between August 2010 and October 2020.
4: Forecasters say parts of the UK could reach 35 degrees over the bank holiday, just days after some areas saw near freezing temperatures. The Met Office says the rapid swing highlights increasingly extreme weather patterns linked to climate change. An amber heat health alert remains in place from the UK Health Security Agency, with warnings for vulnerable people as temperatures continue to soar. Police are appealing for witnesses after a daylight machete attack on a 16-year-old boy in Dudley. West Midlands police say the victim was targeted by two young men on a moped before they fled the scene, leaving him with serious injuries. Officers have recovered CCTV and phone footage and say urgent efforts are underway to identify those responsible. It's the annual cheese rolling competition in Gloucestershire today. It sees people flinging themselves down a steep hill in a race after a giant wheel of cheese. Jacob Vay is competing to raise money for mental health charity Calm after losing his friends to suicide.
6: I wanted to do something that pushed me out of my comfort zone, get other people involved, and also raise awareness and money for a really important cause which is close to my heart. And just doing this through the cheese rolling just felt like a perfect opportunity for me.
4: And UK high streets are showing signs of recovery as more than 13 retail stores opened each week over the past year. Analysis of valuation office agency data by the tax firm Ryan shows that the figure has gone up by more than 700 in the previous 12 months. From Radio News Hub, I'm Ben Monsey.
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9: A partly cloudy day today, feeling very warm in the sunshine as well, 28 or 29 degrees your high. Overnight, tonight, warm and muggy, no lower than around 17 degrees, and the outlook for the weekend, dry and sunny, feeling very hot, temperatures could hit 33 degrees.
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4: Former SNP Chief Executive Peter Morrell has been remanded into custody after pleading guilty to embezzling party funds. Johnny Holmes has more.
5: Peter Morrell admitted taking more than £400,000 from the Scottish National Party over a number of years at the High Court in Edinburgh. Morrell, who is the estranged husband of former First Minister Nicola Sturgeon, was first arrested in 2023. During a major police investigation into SNP finances.
4: The UK could see May temperature records smashed by as much as 3 degrees this bank holiday, with highs of up to 35 degrees forecast in parts of England. The Met Office says Sunday already brought the hottest May day in nearly 80 years, while forecasters warn climate change is helping drive more extreme and fast-developing heatwaves across the country. A 16-year-old boy is in hospital after what police have described as a horrific machete attack in Dudley. West Midlands police say the teenager was walking in Duncan Edwards Close on Saturday afternoon when he was approached by two males on a moped and attacked, suffering serious injuries to his chest and face. He's since undergone surgery and remains in a serious but stable condition. With people taking dips to cool off in the heatwave, the RNLI are reminding us what we should do if we get into trouble in seas or rivers. Emma Seward Adams is from the RNLI's water safety team. She says there's a special technique to staying afloat.
6: The float to live technique involves tilting your head back, submerging your ears in the water, trying to relax and control your breathing, moving your hands and feet to help you stay afloat. And it's okay if your legs sink. We all float differently.
4: The government's being urged to turbocharge support for young people amid claims of a crisis they face finding jobs. The TUC has published analysis showing more than one in four people aged 24 in England do not have a level 2 English and maths qualification. And Pep Guardiola says he'll personally call his successor after taking charge of Manchester City for the final time. That's the latest from Radio News Hub. I'm Ben Monse.
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8: CPRFM Weather. A partly cloudy day today, feeling very warm in the sunshine as well, 28 or 29 degrees your high. Overnight, tonight warm and muggy, no lower than around 17 degrees, and the outlook for the weekend, dry and sunny, feeling very hot, temperatures could hit 33 degrees.
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0: playing 60s and 70s soul on the afternoon show here on CPRFM in the sunshine, getting us underway. A little bit of Northern Soul from Kiki D and On a Magic Carpet Ride. The A-side to that track was called Now the Flowers Are Cry. Coming next, we've got the Delphonics. And who else have we got for you? Oh, yes, we've got something from Rose Royce.
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online on your smart speaker and on DAB. A little bit of Philly soul from the Delphonics and Didn't I Blow Your Mind This Time. From the film with the same name. A number 9 here and a US number 1. It's Rose Royce with The Car Wash.

Coming next from 1978, we've got The Real Thing and Can You Feel the Force. 10 years earlier, this was a big hit for Judy Clay and William Bell with A Private Number here on CPR FM on the afternoon show.

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Motown Soul off from Smokey Robinson and the Miracles on the Tamla label, and they're going to a go-go from the 1960s. Moving forward to the 70s, the US number one title of the album. It's the Tramps and Disco Inferno, playing you 60s and 70s soul here on CPRFM Afternoon Show on Bank Holiday Monday.

Sam Moore and Dave Pretter with some Southern Soul. Back to the 1960s with a Soul Man. 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

some beautiful blue-eyed soul from Player and a Baby Come Back. You might remember this one from your nightclub days. Big hit back in the 1970s, first released by Santana in 1969. It's Jingo.

We've had all types of soul, and this is Brown Eyed Soul from California, El Chicano, and Do You Want Me? And Jerry Butler and Moody Woman, 1969, here on The Afternoon Show.

Taking us up to the top of the hour with the news and weather. We've got Booker T and the MGs with the Green Onions. More of the music you grew up with after that news at 3. And we'll be back with another hour of 60s and 70s soul after that news.

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3: The music you grew up with.
4: Former SNP chief executive Peter Morrell has been remanded in custody after he pleaded guilty to embezzling money from the party. Johnny Holmes has the details.
5: Peter Morrell pleaded guilty this morning to taking more than £400,000 from the Scottish National Party over several years. Morrell admitted the charges at the High Court in Edinburgh this morning. The 62-year-old, who is Nicola Sturgeon's estranged husband, was charged with embezzling the funds from the party between August 2010 and October 2020.
4: Forecasters say parts of the UK could reach 35 degrees over the bank holiday, just days after some areas saw near freezing temperatures. The Met Office says the rapid swing highlights increasingly extreme weather patterns linked to climate change. An amber heat health alert remains in place from the UK Health Security Agency, with warnings for vulnerable people as temperatures continue to soar. Police are appealing for witnesses after a daylight machete attack on a 16-year-old boy in Dudley. West Midlands police say the victim was targeted by two young men on a moped before they fled the scene, leaving him with serious injuries. Officers have recovered CCTV and phone footage and say urgent efforts are underway to identify those responsible. It's the annual cheese rolling competition in Gloucestershire today. It sees people flinging themselves down a steep hill in a race after a giant wheel of cheese. Jacob Vay is competing to raise money for mental health charity Calm after losing his friends to suicide.
6: I wanted to do something that pushed me out of my comfort zone, get other people involved, and also raise awareness and money for a really important cause which is close to my heart. And just doing this through the cheese rolling just felt like a perfect opportunity for me.
4: And UK high streets are showing signs of recovery as more than 13 retail stores opened each week over the past year. Analysis of valuation office agency data by the tax firm Ryan shows that the figure has gone up by more than 700 in the previous 12 months. From Radio News Hub, I'm Ben Monsey.
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8: A partly cloudy day today, feeling very warm in the sunshine as well, 28 or 29 degrees your high. Overnight, tonight, warm and muggy, no lower than around 17 degrees, and the outlook for the weekend, dry and sunny, feeling very hot, temperatures get hit 33 degrees.
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Good afternoon and welcome along to the afternoon show. CPR FM, playing the music you grew up with as we go back to 1968 with the Queen of Soul and I Say a Little Prayer. 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

Wonderland here on CPR FM, playing the music you grew up with on this bank holiday afternoon in the sunshine. Boogie Wonderland from the 1970s, as we go back to 1965 now. He was known as the genius of soul, Ray Charles, with Hide Nor Hair.

Up next, we've got the King of Soul, which was Otis Redding, and the Queen of Memphis Soul, Carla Thomas, from 1967 with The Tramp, and that was written by the Isley Brothers and released on their own label, A T-Neck. It's a disco night, rock don't stop. Otis Redding, Carla Thomas, and Tramp.

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I like to call him Mr. Motown, been around many years with the label. Stevie Wonder, and you are the sunshine of my life. Quite apt with the sun shining out there today. The Undisputed Truth with the Law of the Land. Here on The Afternoon Show with Kev.

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2: Yeah.
1: Can I count it off?
2: Go ahead.
1: One, two, three.

taking us back to 1970. James Brown, Get Up Off of That Thing, Sex Machine, the Godfather of Soul. Michael McDonald, James Ingram, and EMIB there. It was penned by James and Michael, along with Rod Temperton of Heatwave.

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Billy Paul and his version of the Wings song Let 'Em In here on CPR FM. Kev playing the music you grew up with as we go dancing in the street with Martha Reeves and the Vandellas. Back to 1968, a little bit of psychedelic soul from Motown.

We've had most of the kings and queens of soul, and here she is, the Empress of Soul, Gladys Knight and the Pips, with A Taste of Bitter Love from 1979. Calling the Gang with A Ladies' Night, top 10 from the album of the same name. And then we're going to go up to the top of the hour with Clarence Frogman Henry, even, and Ain't Got No Hog.

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4: Former S&P Chief Executive Peter Merrill has been remanded into custody after pleading guilty to embezzling party funds. Johnny Holmes has more.
5: Peter Merrill admitted taking more than £400,000 from the Scottish National Party over a number of years at the High Court in Edinburgh. Merrill, who is the estranged husband of former First Minister Nicola Sturgeon, was first arrested in 2023 during a major police investigation into SNP finances.
4: The UK has recorded its all-time hottest May temperature as a part of London hit 33.5 degrees Celsius. Heathrow broke the record on the bank holiday, a day after the country's highest May temperature in at least 79 years was recorded. Parts of the south and the southeast are forecast to hit 34 degrees or 35 degrees on Monday and Tuesday as heat waves continue. A 16-year-old boy is in hospital after what police have described as a horrific machete attack in Dudley. West Midlands police say the teenager was walking on Duncan Edwards Close on Saturday afternoon when he was approached by two males on a moped and attacked, suffering serious injuries to his chest and face. He remains in a serious but stable condition. With people taking dips to cool off in the heatwave, the RNLI are reminding us what we should do if we get into trouble in seas or rivers. Emma Seward-Adams is from the RNLI's water safety team. She says there's a special technique to staying afloat.
6: The float to live technique involves tilting your head back, submerging your ears in the water, trying to relax and control your breathing, moving your hands and feet to help you stay afloat, and it's okay if your legs sink. We all float differently.
4: And Pep Guardiola says he will personally call his successor after taking charge of Manchester City for the final time. Guardiola leaves after a decade at the club, winning six Premier League titles and the Champions League. That's the latest from Radio News Hub. I'm Dave Cronin.
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10: A partly cloudy day today, feeling very warm in the sunshine as well, 28 or 29 degrees your high. Overnight tonight, warm and muggy, no lower than around 17 degrees, and the outlook for the weekend, dry and sunny, feeling very hot, temperatures could hit 33 degrees.
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4: Former S&P chief executive Peter Merrill has been remanded in custody after he pleaded guilty to embezzling money from the party. Johnny Holmes has the details.
5: Peter Merrill pleaded guilty this morning to taking more than £400,000 from the Scottish National Party over several years. Merrill admitted the charges at the High Court in Edinburgh this morning. The 62-year-old, who is Nicola Sturgeon's estranged husband, was charged with embezzling the funds from the party between August 2010 and October 2022.
4: The UK has recorded its hottest May Day on record after temperatures hit 33.5 degrees at Heathrow on the bank holiday. It comes just 24 hours after the previous May record, the highest in at least 79 years, was broken. Reform UK's Danny Kruger says details of Nigel Farage's finances were illegally accessed, following Mr. Farage's claim that Russian hackers were behind the leak of a £5 million gift. He says the disclosure of the private payment could only have come from unlawful activity. Mr. Farage is facing growing scrutiny, with the Common Standards Watchdog probing whether he should have declared the gift after his election. The annual Gloucestershire cheese rolling race has taken place today. Competitors flung themselves down a hill in a bid to catch a wheel of cheese. Jacob Vahey is a competitor this year. He says his work colleagues have shown concern.
6: I've struggled to get stuff done, to be honest. I've had people genuinely concerned for me. Yeah, I've had people coming up to my desk and sort of lecturing me and telling me, are you sure this is a good idea? Because, obviously there are some dangers to it. But I've said, definitely the first run that I do, I'm going to take it nice and steady and sort of know my limit before I do anything stupid.
4: And former Love Island star Georgia Steele is engaged to Ipswich Town defender Harry Clark. She shared a Sunset Beach proposal video on social media, saying she still can't believe they get to spend their lives together. That's the latest from Radio News Hub. I'm Dave Cronin.
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8: CPR FM. A partly cloudy day today, feeling very warm in the sunshine as well, 28 or 29 degrees your high. Overnight, tonight, warm and muggy, no lower than around 17 degrees, and the outlook for the weekend, dry and sunny, feeling very hot, temperatures could hit 33 degrees.
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4: Scotland's First Minister, John Swinney, says former S&P chief executive Peter Merle's embezzlement of more than £400,000 from the party is a terrible breach of trust and an overwhelming betrayal. Mr. Merle has been remanded in custody at the High Court after admitting the charges this morning. Scottish First Minister John Swinney spoke at a news conference.
5: Peter Merle's guilty plea confirms that the Scottish National Party has been the victim of embezzlement of hundreds of thousands of pounds of funds provided by SNP members. This is an admission of a terrible breach of trust and an overwhelming betrayal by the man entrusted to be the party's chief executive.
4: The UK has recorded its all-time hottest May temperature as part of London hit 33.5 degrees Celsius. Heathrow, West London, broke the record today, a day after the country's highest May temperature in at least 79 years was recorded. Households will find out this week how much their energy bills will rise from July as Ofgem prepares to announce the new price cap. The regulator will confirm the July to September limit on Wednesday, with forecasts pointing to an increase of more than £200. This week is Type 2 Diabetes Prevention Week. The campaign aims to raise awareness of the risks associated with the disease. Deputy Head of Clinical at Diabetes UK, Emma Pike, says there are misconceptions surrounding diabetes.
6: There are lots of misunderstandings and misconceptions about all types of diabetes, and some of those things with type 2 can be linked to it's potentially somebody's fault that they've developed type 2 diabetes. We want people to understand that it's not simply to do with lifestyle.
4: And Sir Paul McCartney has said the day met rocker Elvis Presley was a great evening and described it as a pinch-yourself moment. The former Beatles star famously met the singer alongside his bandmates for the first and only time in 1965. That's the latest from Radio News Hub. I'm Dave Cronin.
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10: A partly cloudy day today, feeling very warm in the sunshine as well, 28 or 29 degrees your high. Overnight, tonight, warm and muggy, no lower than around 17 degrees. And the outlook for the weekend, dry and sunny, feeling very hot. Temperatures could hit 33 degrees.
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2: 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The

0: partly cloudy day today, feeling very warm in the sunshine as well, 28 or 29 degrees your high. Overnight, tonight, warm and muggy, no lower than around 17 degrees, and the outlook for the weekend, dry and sunny, feeling very hot, temperatures could hit 33 degrees.
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2: 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This

0: partly cloudy day today, feeling very warm in the sunshine as well, 28 or 29 degrees your high. Overnight tonight, warm and muggy, no lower than around 17 degrees, and the outlook for the weekend, dry and sunny, feeling very hot, temperatures could hit 33 degrees. The music you grew up.
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2: 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This is your

Grammy nominated and an anthem for self-acceptance. It's a great way to start. It is True Colours and it's Cyndi Lauper. Welcome to the special time of night where we can just turn the lights down low, take a breath and relax. Let's quickly tune up here. Here we go. It's you, me and Late Night Gems. Welcome on CPRFM.

The name was Clarence Carter, and he's actually reported to have said he felt such a fraud because he was brought up in Alabama, but didn't grow on the farm. He didn't grow anything on the farm, never worked in the fields, and his delivery was so convincing that he actually got loads of letters and correspondence saying that they were so convinced that it was the story of his life. But remarkably, Clarence Carter was actually blind as well, which would have made it even more difficult. It is Late Night Gems, I'm Guy Craig, and songs that you may well know, but maybe quite not in this form. Here's one of those from Michael Bolton and Dolly Parton.

certainly no good times, good times there. But a great song. It was the year 1980 and the jazz singer. And it was Neil Diamond. And this is the Zac Brown Band.

0: 1968, Gary Puckett, The Union Gap, and the song they got a gold disc for, it was Lady Willpower. Before that, country music very popular at the moment, and one of the big names in country music is the Zac Brown Band. And that's how you heard from 2008 it was, and Highway 20 Ride. That song focusing on a divorced father's emotional fortnightly drive along Interstate 20 in Georgia to pick his son up. It's kind of that kind of night where we can reflect a little and maybe listen a little deeper to those lyrics as well. And talking of lyrics, it's that time.
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0: So what's that all about then? I give you a line of lyrics and you tell me, just for a little bit of fun, who the artist is and what the song is. Is that simple? Yeah, we'll give you some more clues between now and midnight as well, including the answer as well, but the first line that you need. And if I chose the one, I'd like to help me through. Does that help at all? If I chose the one, I'd like to help me through. That's the line. Just for a bit of fun, can you tell me who it is and what it is? And while you're doing that, listen to this another gorgeous song you might not have heard before, but have a listen to this.

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She brings me in a piece. I take her out to fancy restaurants. She takes the sadness out of me. I make her cards on her birthday. She makes me a better man. I take her water when she's thirsty.

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1: Lewis Capaldi and a song from 1996, but that was when he was born. He was certainly a 2000s plus singer, and didn't realise he's actually an actor as well. He's been in Magnum P.I., also Forget Me and Days Gone as well. And before that, it was Beth Nielsen Chapman on Late Night Gems. She was a middle child of five. Her father was a major in the US Air Force. Her mum was a nurse, and she certainly had her fair share of heartache. Sadly, being widowed twice, a fervent ground, I guess, for writing beautiful songs, and that was one of them as well. Music on a Monday night on CPRFM, but it's Late Night Gems. I'm Guy Craik. Lots of different stuff from over six decades. A little bit of reggae now from the Master.

don't know about you, but for me, that just hits the spot, yeah. Dire Straits, it was that legendary 1986 album, Brothers in Arms. Did that introduce you to CDs? Yes, a good way of getting started. And saxophonist Michael Brecker as well. And that was his latest trick on Late Night Gems. There was something actually I saw, I think it was on social media during the week, that did make me smile a little bit. I'm not sure whether it's strictly true, but it goes something like, I don't think we get any smarter as we get older. We just run out of stupid things to do. Is that right? Yeah. I'm sure there's an exception to every rule. As I say, always something different on this show. This is a song that you will know, but you won't have heard it quite like this before. From the late 70s movies Grease, at some point you're going to say, ah, oh, that's what it is.

0: was Ray Hildebrand and Jill Jackson, and not quite as cute as Paul and Paula and Hey Paula. For that, it was Beautiful South and You're the One That I Want. Yet slightly different, isn't it, than the original one?
1: Yeah.
0: It certainly is. Okay, it's time. I nearly forgot to do our competition.
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0: If you've not heard it before, I give you a line which I gave you about half an hour ago, and I said, yeah, that's the song. Do you want the line again? I could do it for you if you'd like. I tell you what I'll do is maybe cheat a little bit, because I have been making it quite easy. This is the music that line would have come over. Shall I play it to you? Well, it goes like this. Does it sound familiar to you? I tell you what, we'll wait till the next hour to give you that line again. You can muse over that as we head towards 11 o'clock. With Craig David, he's walking away. It's Late Night Gems on a Monday night at CPR FM. Thanks for being there.

that time of night, isn't it? Maybe to reflect a little. Phil Collins and Separate Lives with Marilyn Martin. And just to think that he started with a progressive rock band back in the 70s and then went solo, and so many great hits. I know Phil Collins was probably, I don't think he is now, but unfashionable. Oh no, you can't like Phil Collins, but he made some cracking hits, didn't he? Welcome to the special time of night where we can just turn the lights down low, take a breath and relax. It's you, me and Late Night Gems at CPRFM and Kenny Rogers, Share Your Love.

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Late Night Gems with Guy Craig on CPR FM.

It was Kenny Rogers and the Lionel Richie produced song Share Your Love on Late Night Gems. And then the Canadian jazz pianist and singer, known for her contralto vocals and married to Elvis Costello as well. Sorry, we do just like a little bit of gossip this time of night. Thank you for making time to be with us on a Monday night. Every Monday night between 10 and midnight, it's Late Night Gems with songs that, well, just make you feel a little bit better.

0: those singers you think, well, had they lived after a very sad death, what would they be doing now? Would they be in the X Factor? You do wonder. Sam Cooke, wonderful voice, and You Send Me. It's that time now.
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0: I give you a line just for a bit of fun. You tell me who it is and what it is. And that line was, and I chose the one I'd like to help me through. We gave you the music in the last hour, and these are the actual lines being sung, but with no music. Does it help you?
2: And if I chose the one I'd like to help me through.
0: I wonder. Another clue? Well, we might, but we certainly have the answer before midnight tonight. The song and the artist, just for a bit of fun.

right now. Late Night Gems with Guy Craig on CPR FM.

played that lady before on the show. Her name's Harriet, and yet, I know, doesn't she sound a bit like Karen Carpenter? She must get sick of people saying that, but she just has a great voice as well. That was the Barry Manilow classic, and that was called Mandy. I was lucky enough to see her in concert in London, and she sounds just like she does on CD or MP3 or however you're listening to. I've been looking through social media during the week and find little bits and pieces, and I thought this was quite an interesting one for this time of night. If you feel like you're losing everything, remember that trees lose their leaves every year and they still stand tall and wait for better times to come.

big voice, isn't he? Paul Carrack, it is. He was the man that sang with Squeeze, Mike and the Mechanics and Ace. And that's a version of Jerry and the Pacemakers, Don't Let the Sun Catch You Crying. And not a bad backing band, I guess, really, as it was the Royal Philharmonic Orchestra. I guess you can't do better than that, really, can you? Before that, it was a group called Fairground Attraction. Their lead singer is Eddie Reader, and I was actually booked to see her last year locally. Unfortunately, she wasn't well, which is a real sad, because she has done some great stuff on her own and with Fairground Attraction as well. But there you go. That's how life goes sometimes. It is Late Night Gems. It is CPR FM. And this is America. Daisy Jane.

0: 5 from their album Songs About Jane, and that great song. Before that, talking of Jane, it was Daisy Jane and a band called America, who actually met in the UK because they were sons of US Air Force personnel and they were stationed here. They got together, and it was actually another UK link, I guess. It was produced by the great George Martin in a place called Sausalito in California, which is just like over the Golden Gate Bridge in San Francisco, and that was Daisy Jane. So, are you ready for an answer?
1: It's the late night lyric line with Guy Craig on CPRFM.
0: So I gave you the line, and if I chose the one, I'd like to help me through. It was, yeah, that was the line. This was the music it went over. Did that help? But we had the lines as well.
2: And if I chose the one, I'd like to help me through.
0: I reckon you'd have got it from that. This is what it was.

0: it with you.
1: So it was David Gates and Bread, Make It With You. So well done if you got the right answer. If you didn't, well, there's always next week between 10 and midnight as well. That was the song. It went something like this. Just sit back and enjoy. Make It With You, David Gates and Bread.

Kenneth Arthur Dodd, best known in this parish as a comedian who allegedly did songs that went on for an ever and a day. It really was a long time. But he also had a really good record and singing career. 100 million records that guy sold. Wow. Yeah, that's quite impressive, isn't it? Think of me wherever you are. It is Late Night Gems as we creep towards the witching hour of midnight when I have to say goodbye, but back again next Monday. It'll be between 10 and midnight, but still songs to go, like this one from the great Cat Stevens. This is Moon Shadow on CPR FM.

Journey South, and from their debut album, it was released in 2006. Excuse me for my lack of knowledge. I didn't realise they were on the X Factor UK Series 2. I didn't see it. I'm sorry. I was obviously away that day, but I would have sworn they were American, but there you go. And that brings us to more or less the end of Late Night Gems for tonight.

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3: Former S&P chief executive Peter Merle's £400,000 embezzlement was a terrible breach of trust and an overwhelming betrayal. That's according to party leader and First Minister John Swinney. Mr. Merle has been remanded in custody at the High Court after admitting the charges in Edinburgh. Mr. Swinney spoke to reporters earlier.
4: Peter Merle was stealing the hopes, the dreams and the aspirations of thousands of people all over Scotland. People who gave what they could over many years in the hope that it would help contribute to a better country. So today, I am horrified. I am betrayed.
3: Police have arrested three people after a woman died following a shooting outside the 141 bar in Sheffield. The 30-year-old was found with critical injuries in the early hours of Monday and later died in hospital. Police say two arrests were made near Stockport and one in Sheffield. South Yorkshire Police Assistant Chief Constable Colin McFarlane appealed for witnesses.
5: If this is you, please come forward and help us. Tell us everything that you know. You can do that either directly to South Yorkshire Police or anonymously through Crime Stoppers.
3: The UK has recorded its all-time hottest May temperature as a part of London hit 33.5 degrees Celsius. Heathrow broke the record on the bank holiday, a day after the country's highest May temperature in at least 79 years was recorded. Households will find out this week how much their energy bills will rise from July as Ofgem prepares to announce the new price cap. The regulator will confirm the July to September limit on Wednesday, with forecasters pointing to an increase of more than £200. And Sir Paul McCartney has said the day he met rocker Elvis Presley was a great evening and described it as a pinch-yourself moment. The former Beatles star famously met the singer alongside his bandmates for the first and only time in 1965. That's the latest from Radio News Hub. I'm Dave Cronin.
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7: weather. A warm, dry and sunny weekend. Temperature

temperatures between 29 and 32 degrees during the day, between 15 and 18 overnight with no chance of rain. And the outlook for Bank Holiday Monday could be a record breaker, highs of 34 and lows of 18.

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many times have you found, though you were firm on the ground, still the world around you sways. 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
3: Peter Merle has been remanded after pleading guilty to embezzling more than £400,000 from the SNP over a 12-year period. The former chief executive admitted the charge at the High Court in Edinburgh. Mr. Merle, who is Nicola Sturgeon's estranged husband, had originally faced a higher figure on the indictment. Stuart Houston is Police Scotland's Assistant Chief Constable.
4: This is without doubt one of the most high-profile investigations in recent times, and it is testimony to the work of Police Scotland officers that has led to Peter Merle's admission of guilt early in the court process. I would also like to thank the many witnesses who came forward to provide us with statements as we guilt the case against Peter Merle.
3: Three people have been arrested on suspicion of murder after a 30-year-old woman was shot outside a bar in Sheffield. Police were called to West Street at around 2:45 a.m. on Monday, where the woman was found seriously injured and later died in hospital. Two men and a woman are in custody. Nigel Farage is under pressure to provide evidence for his claim that Russia hacked his phone after details of a £5 million gift were leaked. A former National Cyber Security Centre chief says the allegation is unsubstantiated, despite reports that Farage's team blames hostile state actors. The Reform UK leader insists the alleged hack is a security concern. This week is time to Diabetes Prevention Week, an annual campaign led by the NHS and Diabetes UK. Deputy Head of Clinical at Diabetes UK, Emma Pike, says it's important to spread awareness.
5: If people are not supported to get the right care, it can lead to some serious long-term health complications. If people have access to the right care and support, they can reduce and prevent those complications.
3: And former Love Island star Georgia Steele is engaged to Ipswich Town defender Harry Clark. She shared the message in a Sunset Beach proposal video on social media. That's the latest from Radio News Hub. I'm Dave Cronin.
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8: A clear and sticky night tonight, no lower than 18 degrees. The sun will come up at 6 minutes to five. Going to be a clear day, a little bit of high cloud floating around later, and it's going to be very warm indeed again. Temperatures between 32 and 34 degrees.
7: The music you grew up.
2: And now another hour of the music you grew up with, keeping you company through the night. 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